Happy birthday to Tanya Tucker, born October 10th, 1958, and the title track of her 1988 album, Strong Enough to Bend, on She Rose Radio. And we also wish She Rose alum Brandi Clark a very happy birthday this week on October 9th. A brand new song from her called American Roots, as Brandi has a new album coming in January called The Bird. And with that, we welcome you to the She Rose Radio Hour, my friends. I'm your host, Carmel Holt. It is so great to see you as always. And before we get into what's coming up this hour, a gentle reminder that we are a tiny feminist, 100% independent production, and we rely on the support of our affiliates and listeners like you. 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You'll be helping to make this programming possible, which amplifies women's voices through song and conversations, just like the one that you'll hear later this hour with Danielle Ponder, who just released her second album, Everything Has Changed. We'll get to that interview coming up in the second part of the show, so I hope that you can stick around for that. And right now, we say happy birthday to Jessie Ware, Thursday, October 15th. Let's go back to her 2020 album, What's Your Pleasure, for this one.

0: Happy birthday to Shiro's alum, Laura Lee of Krungbin on Shiro's Radio. That one is called Pon Pon from their last album, A La Sala. And if you're a fan of Laura Lee and of Krungbin, check out our conversation on the Shiro's podcast. And we also wish Jesse Ware a very happy birthday as well, October 15th. And we heard Please from What's Your Pleasure. I'm Carmel Holt. This week, we welcome back Danielle Ponder to the Shiro's Interview Spotlight as we celebrate the arrival of her new album, Everything Has Changed. That's coming up after the break. Stay with us.
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0: You're listening to Shiro's, and I'm Carmel Holt. It's been 4 years since Danielle Ponder released her stunning debut album, Some of Us Are Brave. And when she came to Shiro's in 2022, I was awestruck and inspired by her undeniable talent as a songwriter, singer, and producer, and by her presence and ability to embody compassion, strength, and extraordinary perseverance that she cultivated over decades of hard work as a public defender while she moonlit as a musician. Born and raised in Rochester, New York, the daughter of a pastor and one of eight siblings, Danielle grew up in a musical family where secular music was not allowed in the house. The reins finally loosened a little bit in her teens, and at 16 years old, two pivotal moments happened that would chart the course of her life. Her father gifted Danielle her first guitar, and her brother was sent to prison. Writing music became a tool for healing and comfort, and her drive to become an activist took root. After years of juggling a successful career as a lawyer and her passion for music and touring, she took the leap to devote herself full-time to music. And as you'll hear her tell us today, she is more sure than ever that it was the best decision she ever made. And when you hear her music, there can be no doubt that she is doing what she was born to do. As we celebrate the arrival of her incredible sophomore album, Everything Has Changed, we are thrilled to welcome back Danielle Ponder as this week's Shiro in the Spotlight. Danielle Ponder, welcome back to Shiro's. I'm so excited to see you.
4: Thank you for having me.
0: What are the feels? Your sophomore release?
4: Sophomore release is difficult, but I'm very proud of the persistence I've shown throughout this. And now the music belongs to others, and I'm happy for them to experience it.
0: Is the persistence something that we can talk about a little bit?
4: Oh, yeah, child. You got, do you have enough time?
0: Okay. Yes. Yes.
4: I'm an open book.
0: I felt something when you said that. And so I wanted to just check in, like, what was the journey like between records?
4: I think sophomore album, you have more people paying attention. You have a piece of work to compare the new work to. You have fans who are waiting for it. And you have more opinions as well. And so the process was hard. But at the end, I'm really proud for sticking through it. And then personally, I had so much going on in my life. At the same time, a lot of things were changing in my life. So trying to make an album in that space was also a challenge. But yeah, my takeaway from me is you just get back up and you keep going.
0: I hope you're not tired of telling your story, because it's such an inspirational one. All those external voices that tell you that it's too late or

0: or you're too old or whatever. And just to watch you step what felt like so confidently into this chapter of your life and really like taking that perceived risk, which wasn't a risk at all. You were like doing what you were truly born to do. Can you tell us a little bit about that?
1: Yeah, I mean, I was afraid to do it, leaving my job at 40 years old, a job as an attorney, paying pretty well to be a musician. Okay. So, and I had just bought a house.
0: Right.
1: I was afraid to do it, but I knew I had to do it. Like, my brother said two things to me. One, he said, you know, if you were at the end of your life, would you have regretted not at least trying? And I was unequivocally, absolutely yes. And the second thing he said was like, so what? If it doesn't work out, you just go back to being a lawyer. I was like, oh, yeah. And then I thought about how big of a deal we make leaving jobs, which has to be some type of capitalist propaganda. Like
0: 100%
1: just makes us feel so afraid to leave and pursue dreams. And it's like jobs are going to be there forever.
0: Yeah.
1: And I have a law degree, so I can just go back to doing the thing. My brother's been an entrepreneur his whole life. So he just didn't have that same type of like, well, yeah, I've put 7 years in and I'm 8 more years and I'll get a pension and 20 more years and I'll get a this. And then, you know, he didn't have that framework. He was just like, oh, yeah, you just go back. But I can tell you, and if anyone's followed my journey, that decision was the best decision I have ever made in my life. The best decision ever. And every worry and concern I had just did not even exist. Everything that I was like, what about this? What about that? What about none of that happened?
0: Yeah.
1: None of it.
0: Yeah.
1: And so, and it bigger things happened than I thought. I was just like, well, I'll be able to pay my mortgage, child, and then some. So it's just been, I think when you follow your calling, as they say, the universe will conspire to help you, you know, achieve it. And that has been the truth for me, and it's been beautiful.
0: Yeah. So both things are true, right? Mm-hmm. So you did absolutely the right thing.
1: Yeah.
0: And it's been a difficult journey from album 1 to 2.
1: Oh, yeah. Yeah. And the problems that I thought would happen did not happen, but there were some problems.
0: Right.
1: I didn't go walk off into the sunset and everything in the story.
0: Right.
1: There were some challenges for me. I think one thing I've learned is my mindset was still the same. And I brought a very lawyer mindset to the arts.
0: Which is what? What is a lawyer mindset if you're
1: very
0: not a lawyer?
1: Very analytical.
0: Okay.
1: Very critical.
0: Uh-huh.
1: Very, what about this? What about that? What about? I had been a lawyer and flexing that muscle for so long, I couldn't fully sit in artistry. Mm-hmm. And people would say, oh, just worry about the art, just work. No, I need you to look at this contract and tell me why so-and-so said, but, you know, but then I realized also just being a public defender and seeing the worst of the world all the time definitely created a pessimistic viewpoint for me. And my mind had been conditioned to prepare for the worst. And, you know, hope for the best, right? But I'm always assuming that the worst possible thing can happen. Part of that is about being a public defender. And I think some of that is growing up, living in the hood. Like, you wake up and somebody's shooting across the street. You begin to know fear and danger could be around the corner. And so I'm in a life that is a really good life where there are no threats. And I'm finding threats everywhere. Because my brain is still, you know, okay, we gotta. And it's like, girl, you sitting in Paris about to perform. This ain't no threat, you know, and someone didn't respond to an email.
0: Right.
1: That ain't a person getting shot up across the street. That's not someone about to go to jail. So I was bringing all of the angst of my past to a place where I had really arrived into a beautiful space. But I created the drama, the problems, the anxiousness. And not all of them were created. But I think about my time in that transition, and I wish I could have been more relaxed about things. But yeah, that's something I'm working on now.
0: makes so much sense, though, right? I mean, you hear about this all the time when people grow up or have relationships, whatever your model is of, usually it comes from your childhood when you like grow up in a stressful situation or an abusive situation or a traumatic situation or whatever, that's home, whether or not it is like healthy or not.
1: Yeah.
0: You know, that's home to you.
1: Yeah. And there's always a longing for peace and stability. But when you get it, you sometimes can't recognize it. And you don't have a moment to sit and say, wait, actually, I'm really good right now.
0: Yeah.
1: And I'm safe and things are okay.
0: Yeah.
1: And you're still in fight or flight mode, even though it doesn't even call for it.
0: Right.
1: So trying to help my mind come along with me on the journey so that it can say, oh, no, we're good. We don't need to worry too much. But I worried my off, honey. Child. Waking up like, God, should I put the snare back on that song? Don't nobody care about that damn snare at all. They care about what the song make them feel.
0: Yeah.
1: And I experienced that. I just did a listening party in London. And the songs I was so critical of, I just don't think we should have that triangle. That triangle is just something. And people coming up afterwards, oh, that song, it just made me think of this and my grandmother. Da, da, da. And you know what they didn't say? Why'd you have the triangle in there? Or whatever the instrument was, right? And now, you know, kind of post album or towards the end of the album, I was like, oh, wow, it's not that serious.
0: Yeah.
1: You know, but I was acting as if someone was going to prison because that's what I've been doing for 7 years when really it was just the tone of the drums and it doesn't matter if they sound, it didn't matter.
0: Yeah.
1: It just really didn't matter that much as I thought it did.
0: Yeah. Wow.
1: Yeah.
0: Let's get into a song from the record.
1: Okay.
0: Where do you want to start today?
1: Well, maybe God of You.
0: Okay.
1: It's a good song.
0: Why don't you set it up for us? Tell us what this song is about.
1: Whew. God of You is me recognizing that I've been a devotee to the religion of man and I'm done. And I've done all the rituals, all of the worshiping, all of the sacrificing to get a man to call me his. And I have left that church. And that's what God of You is about. Yeah.

0: We have Danielle Ponder here with us on Shiro's. The new album is Everything Has Changed, and that was track two called God of You. I was looking at the liner notes because I'm a nerd and I like to, you know, follow along as much as I can with the story and then have you fill in, right? Mm. So I was like, okay, who are the players that have stuck around? And then who are the new players that mm-hmm. have come on board? I was very happy to see Avis's name listed mm-hmm. very prominently in the credits. Mm-hmm. What can you share with our audience about your relationship with Avis all this time?
1: You know, my relationship with Avis has been one of my greatest teachers. We have had some difficulty for sure after the first album. And there was a separation period between us. And I had to beg and plead to get her back. so I did get, I was like towards the end, I'm like, I can't do this album without you, please. And God of You was one of the songs she came in and was like, okay, I'll add this, add that. But we've been friends for, I think, like 15 years now. At the point of the first album, we have been working together for 12 years. And she's such an amazing player. She's such an amazing person. She's so kind-hearted and so supportive. And I never had a friendship like that. I had reserved all of my love and affection for men.
0: Yeah.
1: And I never had a girlfriend that was just like so loving and unconditional and giving to me. And I don't think I really appreciated it that much. And then through this, between these two albums is when I really had this more of awakening about how important that type of relationship with women in our lives is.
0: Female friendship.
1: Yes, man. Yes. So we are creating together again, you know, but it took us going through some difficult times for me to say, oh, I can't live without this person in my life.
0: Mm-hmm. So let's talk about some of the new players that mm-hmm. are with you on this record. Mm-hmm. Barti Strange has a big role to play in this new album. How did the two of you connect?
1: I love Barti so much. Someone just put us together in a session and he's the sweetest person. He's so patient and he just wants to like hear where you are and what you need. And he doesn't have any limitations. I think my struggle has been as a Black woman who sings soul, who has a voice that I have. Mm-hmm. When I come in the room, people want me to do, let him down the sound of the red and rock. And I'm like, no, there's room for that. It's space. But sometimes I want to just do, like, I love Radiohead. I love Portishead. I love Pink Floyd. I love Alanis Morissette. I love hip hop. I love Griselda, Jay-Z. So I want to expand, like, the musical palette. And Barti being, like, an alternative Black boy, he's just like, do you want to do a heavy metal song? We'll do a heavy metal song. Like, he just doesn't work in genres. He just does whatever feels right. So he's just been a great person to work with and a good friend.
0: Amazing. Yeah. Mm. What a great pairing.
1: Yeah.
0: And then you have Wendy Melvoin on this record.
1: Yeah.
0: From Prince's band.
1: Bartiz brought her in. And that's the other thing I love about Bartiz. A lot of men producers, you won't see women come in. Bartiz brought in two female drummers and brought in Wendy and brought in a female guitarist. I mean, like, I've never experienced a man do that, to be honest.
0: And so I want to do some fact checking here. So I saw somewhere produced by Mike Elizondo, mm-hmm. but then I see executive produced by Danielle Ponder. So I just want to set the record.
1: Messy.
0: Is that okay to set the record straight? Because I think it's important for women to take mm-hmm. production credit mm-hmm. where credit is due.
1: Mm-hmm.
0: You're the producer on this record, right?
1: Yeah.
0: Okay.
1: Yeah. I think I had to this album fight for people to understand where I was coming from. But I'm grateful for every experience, even experience with Mike. He brought in some amazing players. But I had a situation, it wasn't with Mike, but it was with someone else, where I left the studio and they told my managers they wanted production credit. And I said, no, what did they do that makes them the producer? I produced this album. I see that a lot, that if you're a woman in the studio, you don't get seen as a producer. There were some songs that I did with Mike, and then there were some songs that I did with other people. I was curating and creating this album And I had so many good friends that I love helping me select which songs and things like that. But I'm not afraid to say that I'm a producer. And I've had people get upset with me because I change things. It's my song. We're supposed to just be singing, is I think what people think.
0: That's right.
1: And they are often hoping to turn us into their muse or what they want us to be. And I'm just not ever going to be that person. But I'm thankful for everyone I worked with, including Mike, because there's not a person I worked with that I didn't come away with a lesson.
0: Yeah, that makes sense.
1: Mm-hmm.
0: We have Danielle Ponder here with us on She Rose, and I'm Carmel Holt. Why don't we play another song? What do you want to play?
1: Well, I guess going into like this idea of being genreless, we could do Made My Bed.
0: Oh my gosh. Yes, this is a good one. So this is one that has Mike Elizondo mm-hmm. on it, but it's written by you, Mike, and Avis. Mm-hmm. What can you tell us about Made My Bed?
1: Oof, Made My Bed is just realizing you f***ed something up. What are you going to do, hate yourself? I've messed up a lot of things. And there's a point where you have to say, you obviously have to ask for forgiveness. You obviously have to do better, but you cannot hate yourself. You have to also forgive yourself.
0: Yes.
1: Disliking myself is not an option. It is just not an option for me. So I'm like, yeah, I gotta eat this one. All right, cool.

0: Since Made My Bed from the new Danielle Ponder album, Everything Has Changed. It's her sophomore release, and it's a follow-up to Some of Us Are Brave, which is still standing as one of my favorite albums of the last decade.
1: Thank you. Wow.
0: And I hope that people will go back and find that album that this new album is out, and you've got this incredibly exciting new partnership with Dead Oceans and Phoebe Bridgers. Congratulations on
1: Thank you.
0: I wanted to read this quote that caught my eye. I used to not want to talk about my age, but honestly, I have a story to tell that comes from the years of experience that I've had. Talk to us about ageism and talk to us a little bit about the story that you have to tell.
2: Yeah, I think that obviously the music industry, it seems to really cater to youthfulness, even though I actually think that's not even true anymore. I feel like young people don't even care as much as executives care, right? But I definitely internalized that and was like, oh my God, I'm about to be 44 when this album drops. I'm almost 50. You know, is anybody going to pay attention? And now I'm kind of like, okay, in my age, because I go in a studio now with these 19, 20 year olds. And honestly, they will do whatever you want them to do because you're 44. They'll go to the corner store for you. So you could be like, son, go get me some chips. Get up. I need to sit down. So now I'm just in my queendom. Okay.
1: Yes.
2: I don't give a damn. I don't need to be your peer. Please go to Starbucks and get a coffee. So yes. I'm like, oh, actually, yeah, the auntie has arrived to the session.
1: Yes.
2: And where are the snacks? And then I also was like, man, but I get to write about things that a person at 20 may not have even had that experience
1: yes.
2: yet.
1: Yes.
2: The perspective of leaving a job at a career, you know, that you've had years of, the perspective of really rethinking your relationship with men. And I don't mean this boy broke my heart. I mean, oh, my concept of a man as a savior is a problem in my life, right? You have deeper understandings at this age, and I get to write about those things. And yeah, I just, when I had my show in London, there were like a bunch of 20-year-old Gen Z kids there. They don't give a F how old I am at all.
0: Yeah.
2: But obviously, men do it to us. I see myself do it to women as well.
0: Mm-hmm.
2: And I try to check myself because we do internalize sexism as well.
0: Oh, yeah.
2: Whether it's looking at a woman and wondering, oh, she looks much older than she did. Or even, I wonder how old she is. Let me go look up. I think I look up how old women are more than I do men, you know? And because I'm looking to see, does she still look good for her age? But I do think that obviously as women, we are treated as if we become disposable.
0: Yes.
2: They can discard us.
0: Yes.
2: And I am so free from the spell of man. I'm like,
1: congratulations.
2: Okay, discard me. I don't give a f-. My life is a beautiful.
1: Yes.
2: I used to walk to the corner store when I was younger, 20, 25. The guys would be like, hey, ma, hey, yo, hey, hey, hey. You get older. Hey, hey, hey, how you doing, ma'am? And I'm just like, and before I would be like, I guess I really lost it. I don't even get catcalled anymore.
1: Right.
2: But now I'm like, yes, the queen has arrived.
1: Yeah.
2: And you will respect her.
1: Yeah.
2: So I just truly don't care what men think about us anymore. 40 is the best years of my life. I feel the most confident. I feel the most beautiful. I feel smarter. My bank account is better. You know, this decade is about me and loving myself.
0: Beautiful.
2: Yeah.
0: Beautiful. When we wrap up our episodes, I always like to infuse a little bit of manifesting, little magic, little witchy power at the end.
2: I love that.
0: All right. So I'm going to hand you an imaginary Shiro's magic wand. Here you go.
2: Mm-hmm.
0: All right. Now it's a little heavy though, because it's holding a lot of power to change anything in the music industry, for women, for non-binary folks, for queer folks, for anybody who doesn't have an equal place, a safe place in our industry. What comes to mind first that you would change with that wand?
2: I was in Africa doing a lot of work, and I think about all of the creative women there who find a hard time to even just have access to be heard. And if I could wave that wand, we would remove the middleman between the creators and the ones who want to listen to the creation. I hate to say it, sorry to these men, but I'd get rid of all of the execs, and this would just be an exchange of sound and energy as it was when we sat in front of fires and sang.
0: Yes. Yeah. Yes. May it be so. May it be so. Danielle Ponder, thank you for being with us on She Heroes. All right. Your choice. What do we close with?
2: I think Time is a beautiful song to close with. It's about the fear and challenges of getting older.

0: with thanks again to Daniel Ponder. Yeah. Thank you for being with us on Shira's. Congratulations on this new album.
1: Thank you for having me. Thank you.
0: Massive thanks once again to Daniel Ponder for being with us. Her sophomore album, Everything Has Changed, is out now on Dead Oceans. Today's conversation has been condensed and edited for broadcast. 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Stay with us as we close the hour with a song to celebrate PJ Harvey's birthday and a classic from Hole. 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
0: It's Shiro's, and I'm Carmel Holt, wishing Polly Jean Harvey a very happy birthday. Hers was on Friday, October 9th. Let's go back to my favorite PJ Harvey album, Stories from the City, Stories from the Sea, for this one.

0: Hole and Malibu on Shiro's Radio. Very excited to share that I will be speaking with Hole bassist Melissa Oftemauer about her new books, My 90s Rock Photographs, her memoir, Even the Good Girls Will Cry, and her new album, Bass Womb Room, for a future episode of Shiro's. So keep an eye and ear out for that. And we also said happy birthday to PJ Harvey with You Said Something off of the 2000 album, Stories from the City, Stories from the Sea. And that does it for this week's edition of Shiro's Radio. 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

0: This is American Roots, listening for New Orleans and South Louisiana heroes of the piano, the 88s. Here, Devel Crawford, the piano prince of New Orleans, is paying respect to Fats Domino, the renowned pianist and singer who passed away in 2017. This is a bit of Devel's take on Fats' huge 1955 hit, Ain't That a Shame.
1: I was very close to Fats Domino, but, you know, by the time I started playing, you know, Fats was sort of retired. But I spent lots of time with him at his home. We would get in the car and ride around. I owe him so much.
0: Devel Crawford. In addition to Fats Domino, we'll hear some of his other favorite pianists and do an American Roots live session with him. In a moment, we'll be on the road with his piano heroes, James Booker, Professor Longhair, and Ray Charles, as well as Devel's grandfather, Sugar Boy Crawford. Roll with us on American Roots.

Professor Longhair on piano, his definitive Caribbean-inflected tune, Tipitina, recorded at Cosmo Matassa's studio, 1953. Before that, James Booker's 1982 classic, One for the Highway. Ray Charles played in New Orleans often and stayed at the Dewdrop Inn on LaSalle Street during an era of segregation. This song name-checks where he ate at Dookie Chase's still-active restaurant and sings of a life lived early in the morning on American Roots.

0: Blue Monday, Fats Domino's 1956 hit. One of my favorites. It's a song first recorded by Smiley Lewis in 1953. All about the days of the week from work to play and love, then back again to Blue Monday. We also heard Sugar Boy Crawford in 1954 on Giacomo, a Mardi Gras standard. It was later re-recorded as Ico Ico by the Dixie Cups. Crawford stepped away from the music industry abruptly in 1963 after state troopers severely beat him. By 1969, he decided to sing only in church. He also sang gospel in an episode of the HBO series Tremé, but passed away 1 month before the episode aired. Coming up, words and music from Sugar Boy's grandson, Devel Crawford, who will sing his grandfather's song, Morning Star, among others, when American Roots returns.
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0: This is American Roots, about to go live at the New Orleans Jazz Museum with keyboard wizard Devel Crawford on piano. In addition to being the prince of New Orleans piano, Devel is a fine singer and wily raconteur who grew up in French Louisiana's hub city of Lafayette and also in New Orleans. We'll learn about his large musical career and interests. But first, here's his tribute tune to one of his greatest heroes, the late James Booker. It's a song for James on American Roots Live.

0: DeVale Crawford. The man comes out swinging.
1: And that was a song for James.
2: James Booker, yeah.
1: Yeah, tell him about James Booker. I mean, you met and knew James Booker.
2: No, I did not. No, I did not.
1: Just knew his legacy.
2: I knew nothing of James Booker. You know how I found

0: we heard R&B, you know. Country music was a big deal when I was a kid. You know, you have to remember that it was pop country music, but people like Crystal Gayle and Kenny Rogers and you know, Dolly Parton, they were on the charts when I in the 70s. I was born in 1975, and so that's what I heard on a day-to-day basis. So I think James Booker, for him, the pop music during his time, it was the same thing. So he just knew how to infuse all of that. He just married it all together.
1: I want to ask you, I've heard stories that one of your first public performances is probably about 5 or 6 blocks from here, playing piano out by Café Du Monde.
0: Exactly.
1: Years old, eight years old?
0: I was 7, yeah.
1: Wow.
0: Yeah.
1: Who got the piano out there for you?
0: Well, so really, this guy may still be out there, right? I thank him all the time.
1: The guy's offering chess games now?
0: No. That guy's been there forever, right? He, you know, he might have got a cut on my first gig, the chess guy. What happened, so this guy would wheel around this piano, and he had a telescope. So if you've been down to Café Du Monde, you've seen the guy with the telescope, right? Yeah. I thought it was his son. It's him. It's the same guy after all these years. Anyway, you know, he would tell people, hey, you could see Mars if you give me, you know, $3 or something like that, or Jupiter, you know. Hell, it's New Orleans, you know. So people would line up. And on Mondays, my grandmother would go down there with her girlfriend. You know, they were beauticians. So I'd leave them and step away and ask the guy, hey, mister, can I play your piano? He'd say no. So every week I'd ask him, and he'd say no. Well, one week I walked up, and after he told me no, his little telescope business got busy, and I walked over to the right a little bit, to the left a little bit, and just jumped on the piano. I knew I could play. Come on. I mean, you know. And so I started playing, and people came from all around, and he looked over at me, and he gave me the little A-OK sign. It picked up his little telescope
1: That's
0: business,
1: right,
0: and now
1: yeah.
0: I was his sidekick, you know?
1: Yeah.
0: He needed a gimmick, so he had his little kid, you know?
1: Come listen to DeVell Crawford and see Mars.
0: Right. There you go.
1: Yeah. Hey, listen, we got, you know, the clock is ticking. We need to hear a little more from you.
0: I've got to play the piano?
1: Yeah.
0: Really? Okay.
1: Yeah. And
0: don't
1: then we'll look at through the telescope. So what do you got in mind that would work for you?
0: I don't know. I'm just going to play something.
1: There you go.

0: Morningstar.
1: Yeah. That was from my youth, I guess.
0: Yeah. Well, so much of your youth was church music. Maybe you could say a little about, you said Catholic Church and Protestant as well.
1: Oh, yeah. Well, that song really was written by my grandfather. And so I would go to, on the weekends, I would go to my grandfather's home and spend time with his mother, really. And they were Baptists, so they'd take me to the Baptist church, Fellowship Missionary Baptist Church. Oh, my God. And the music department there. Jeez. I can still hear the sounds of everything. It was just phenomenal.

0: And I was a little kid, you know. I soaked up everything. I would watch the organ player play the organ and look at her, the feet. You know, the organ set up kind of like here's a little higher than this stage. So I could see everything. I'd stand on the benches, and as she would play the organ with one hand and direct the choir with the other. And I would be in the benches doing the same thing, directing the choir, you know, and making all the moves. I see little kids do that now, and it just warms my heart. So, you know, being like a sponge, I soaked all of that up. And then I went to the Catholic Church here. We were members of St. Peter Claver. Who had and still has a great music department, and I played there. I started playing there when I was about 8 or 9 years old. So I accompanied the choir, and yeah, I soaked all of that up, even though it was gospel. Then we'd go to Lafayette. There was a gospel choir there at Immaculate Heart, our home church there for my family. St. Genevieve had a pipe organ. So the whole thing, you know, Immaculate Conception here across from the Fairmont had a pipe organ. So I was enthralled by just the music, and I knew that I could play all of these instruments, just give me the opportunity. So as a kid I'd find a pipe organ someplace and just jump on it. Actually, at school, my elementary school, I didn't enjoy recess like the rest of the kids. Their priest would open up the church for me, and I would go and play the pipe organ. Yeah,
1: that's such a great life.
0: They didn't tell me no. I'm so great. Never tell. When a kid's like that, people, give them the opportunity. Let them do it. Yeah.
1: You mentioned that your grandmother was out there, and she's still running a beauty shop.
0: Yeah, she's not running. She's retired now, but she's out in Lafayette now. Her beauty shop was on Broad Street, and it was, oh my God, for women and hair, and it was almost a sanctuary for them, for black women. And
1: a place to be together, a retreat,
0: talk over life. Beauty shops and barber shops are. But she also did a lot of the entertainers that came to town, and I grew up watching that and looking at that and being a part of that world. And it was also a place for all of my friends who were musicians, young musicians, younger than me and some others like Charmaine, to just stop in, get some inspiration. I kept a keyboard in there, a Yamaha Clavinova in there. Sometimes we'd have drums in there. Sometimes I'd have a Hammond in there, and my friends from school would stop over.
1: Live music in the beauty salon.
0: Live music in the beauty salon. If we wasn't playing rock and roll, we were playing Save Your Soul church music. You know, you get your hair done and you leave out feeling revived. You know?
1: Do you have a beauty salon song or something at least that your grandmother would like to hear from you?
0: Oh, I do have something my grandmother would like to hear from me if I remember it. It's one of her favorite songs. I think it's Don't Ever Be Blue, if I can remember the words. It's like a country song. Like the

0: An abbreviated version, yeah.
1: Yeah, that's beautiful. So let's come back to other sounds in New Orleans. You say you learned New Orleans music sort of later.
2: Yeah.
1: So did the family actually move to New Orleans then?
2: Well, before I was born. Well, my mother's side, which I grew up mostly with, came to New Orleans. My grandmother came from Lafayette as a young woman and started her business here. And my mother was fairly young when I was born, 16 to be exact. And so my grandmother took me and raised me. I had a caretaker. Her name was Pearl Houston. We called her Auntie Pearl. In our world, Auntie Pearl. And she also exposed me. I was with her almost 24/7. She exposed me to a lot. And she was from Houston. So a lot of my upbringing we went back to Lafayette. I traveled with Auntie Pearl to Houston. So I'm sort of an implant. Sugar Boy, my grandfather.
1: Sugar Boy Crawford.
2: Sugar Boy Crawford, exactly. Right. He and my grandmother were divorced by the time I was born. And she would send me over to him and his mother. He was from here. So I spent time mostly with his mother, though, at that age. And we went to church.
1: Right. Well, I know people always ask you about your relationship to your grandfather. Mm-hmm. It sounds to me like your grandmother really did the caretaking for you.
2: And, yeah, but I wouldn't be here today if it was not for my grandmother, period. There's nothing else to say.
1: Well, on your grandfather's side, do you mm-hmm. do any of his songs?
2: Yeah, well, I just did Morning Star.
1: That's right. You didn't mention that.
2: Yeah.
1: How about in the R&B side of things?
2: So let's see. I can do some of his things. Let me see.

0: Yeah.
1: Now, why did that pop in my head? I don't know. There's so many others.
0: Yeah. Do you know why they called him Sugar Boy?
1: Well,
0: I mean, it could have been a lot of reasons, I suppose.
1: I mean, I've heard everything from, look, I've heard stories from James Brown, from Little Richard told me some stories. Uh-huh. And but, you know, his mom and grandmother called him Sugar Boy, or Sugar, Little Sugar. So I guess that kind of hung. I don't know what to believe. I didn't ask, and I, you know.
0: Yeah, sure, sure. Well, did you grow up with a nickname? So many people in New Orleans and the region have nicknames.
1: I have several, and we're going to move on to the next question.
0: I was intrigued by, well, a lot of things you've done over the years, but you made a record tributing Fats Domino.
1: Oh, yeah.
0: So you did you hear him much yourself? I mean, Fats didn't
1: actually
0: pass away too long ago.
1: I knew him better than most. Mm-hmm. I was very close to Fats Domino, but, you know, by the time I started playing, you know, Fats was sort of retired, semi-retired.
0: Right.
1: He'd come out every now and then. But I spent lots of time with him at his home. We would get in the car and ride around New Orleans, ride around Old Metairie, just, you know.
0: He'd love to cruise.
1: Oh, he'd love to cruise. We'd go eat meatball sandwiches he loved the Italian restaurants and stuff like that. So.
0: And, of course, everybody knew Fats.
1: Everyone knew Fats Domino. Who give a hand for Fats Domino? Huh? And the man could cook. Oh my God, he could cook. Oh, jeez.
0: Hogshead cheese.
1: His hoghead cheese. You know.
0: You cooked me some.
1: And crawfish in the bisque.
0: Oh my God.
1: Yeah,
0: but well, I thought it was pretty courageous and hip of you to do that record.
1: I owe him so much.
0: Is there something from that record you could give us?
1: Yeah, I think so. That's an instrumental record.
0: Right.
1: Yeah, that's something.
0: I know, I think that's interesting. Well, I mean, Fats is a hell of a piano player.
1: But he played more piano than you think.
0: Yeah.
1: He showed me some boogie-woogie stuff that I still can't play. It's kind of, if you can see it, you can't really see it over the radio, but I mean, you guys are here, you're lucky. This pinky thing and this thumb thing, and he'd leave these out.
0: They're far apart.
1: And that's all he's doing.
0: Yeah.
1: I can't even... I still can't play it to this day with all the piano that I can play. That's crazy. Anyway, let me try to, let me see.

0: Devel Crawford playing and singing Fats Domino's Ain't That a Shame live at the New Orleans Jazz Museum. His tribute to Fats recording is titled Dear Fats, I Love You. And it's all instrumental piano, so it's nice to hear him adding his vocals to that one. When we return, Devel will take us to church and beyond on the organ in a minute on American Roots.
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0: This is American Roots. I'm Nick Spitzer. We're about to go live at the New Orleans Jazz Museum with Devel Crawford. When I asked Devel if he could play the organ for this show, his response was, I have to wear my church shoes to do that. His Air Jordans were too wide for the pedal board. In addition to putting on his sparkly church shoes, he also was wearing a paisley brocade jacket, a cowboy hat, and decorated trousers. Here's Devel on the organ to show a bit of his sacred side.

0: And so that's a little bit of that. I don't know. I'm kind of rusty on that. I still know the Lord, but I mean, I'm wondering.
1: So it's you and the B3. So if you do something sacred, you also can do all kinds of secular stuff on that organ. I mean, we worked on some things, I think, for the Katrina record. I'm thinking you played organ on that.
0: I did some things. Oh, God, yeah. Some secular stuff with Wild Magnolias. I've done B3 work with Dr. John, Ruth Brown, Chuck Carbo as a kid.
1: You did, on one of your records, Born with the Funk, you did Drown in My Own Tears.
0: I sure did. Yeah. That's a thing, isn't it?
1: Yeah, that's one. That's a possibility.
0: Drowning in my own tears. Oh, for me to do?
1: Sure, why not?
0: You think so?
1: I don't know.
0: Oh, my God.
1: I don't want to put you on the spot.
0: Well, you've put me on. I mean, how, what?
1: Well,
0: I
1: you
0: mean,
1: put me on the spot.
0: The spot is there. I mean, it's there already. You've placed me on it, so I might as well just stand on it.
1: Okay.
0: You know?
1: Oh, well.
0: I don't want to put me on the spot. I mean, gosh.
1: Okay, I do want to put you on the spot.
0: How much more?
1: Let's
0: the spot
1: have
0: can
1: full
0: I be
1: honesty.
0: Placed on? Let's see how we're going to do this. It brings a tear.

0: is.
1: Yeah. That's beautiful. Yeah. I do love that reality that, that church music can go out into the secular world and the other direction too. You can the secular
2: I mean, I
1: sound.
2: Wouldn't have it any other way.
1: Yeah.
2: I wouldn't have it any other way. And, you know, they did it with classical music and spiritual music. You know what I'm saying? The classical music. You know, you don't study rock and roll or church or gospel or anything first. You have to study the foundation, which is classical music. And then there was secular classical music, and obviously there was the other side of classical music, the spiritual side of classical music. So, I mean, from the very beginning, that's what music is all about.
1: Well, that made me think, you do in your Piano from the Vaults, Volume 1, you do some blues, the Buddy Bolden blues, Make Me Down a Pallet. Would the blues sound good on the organ?
2: Oh, there was many blues. There's lots of blues on the organ, yeah.

0: No, thank you.
1: You got a lot going on up there. I mean, you have got to make so many adjustments to get your sounds and keep going. And
2: yeah.
1: I mean, that organ's
0: it's the king of all the instruments, the organ, whether it's a pipe or whether it's a B3.
1: Yeah.
0: Because you have literally everything here. You've got your flutes here, your woodwinds. Your woodwinds there. You've got your trumpets here, you know. You know, and you've got your bass man.
1: Yeah.
0: You've got your drummer, and you could have a vibraphone player, you know. You know, you've got everything here.
1: Yeah. Yeah, and of course you got the right kind of shoes to make it work.
0: I've got the right kind of shoes
1: today. Yeah, yeah. So, in the time that we've got, would you like to stay on the organ for something else? That you know, I have a list, but you know, I keep back calling songs. There's something maybe you want to play.
0: I think I'm going to move back over
1: here to
0: this piano. Yeah.
1: Okay.
0: I mean, obviously that's how I've made my little career. You know what I'm saying?
1: Yeah. Yeah. Sure.
0: So for my first record, right?

0: Whoa.
1: Thank you.
0: Devel Crawford. You were involved during Katrina with a song I really loved on the Our New Orleans record. I don't know if you still do it. We Shall Gather by the River.
1: I don't. But I will do it here because it's you know, I want to say this. Gather by the River, that song that I wrote, I recorded that song, this is a crazy thing, before Hurricane Katrina. And the Gospel Soul Children sang the original version of that song. And Katrina happened, and right there at Ultrasonic Studios, the masters were lost. And I was away. I left all the my keyboards and everything at Ultrasonic Studios, went to Brazil, and planned on coming back to finish that whole recording, and I didn't. So it was just like Dr. John says, it was only befitting, eh? That I record it again and put it on our New Orleans, eh? You know? So that's how that ended up on that record, 2005. Yeah, yeah, but it was written before the hurricane. Yeah. These are sad songs sometimes, so that's why I stopped doing them. But come on now, you're right, you know.

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1: Thanks for joining us here.
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1: Devel Crawford.
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1: On American Roots Live at the Jazz Museum in New Orleans. 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

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You're hearing Brian Akipa, a Dakota flute maker and player from Sisseton, Wahpeton, Oyete Reservation in South Dakota. The tune is Sacred Directions.

More Brian Akepa, 2016 NEA National Heritage Fellow, coming up this hour, along with an array of Native American voices and music, traditional, creative, contemporary, and historic, including powwow chants from the Black Lodge Singers, the Athabaskan fiddle of Alaska Native Bill Stevens, a secular 49 song from Dennis Banks, the Native rocker Link Ray, and let's not forget, Redbone. Also, archival and current conversations with Assiniboine Cree singers from Montana, French-speaking Homas from Terrebonne Parish, Louisiana, and vocal harmonies from the women of Eulalie, all on This American Roots. We'll start with two songs from Samantha Crane, a remarkable Choctaw singer, songwriter, and musician from Shawnee, Oklahoma. This song reimagines the culture and pushes it past colonial influence. Samantha wrote Red Sky, Blue Mountain after protests against the Dakota Access Pipeline at Standing Rock, 2016. The lyrics translate as a red sky, blue mountain, born to change the world, and we did, but what have we done?

0: Samantha Crane. First, the meditation on damage to the sacred earth from oil pipelines, and then a country rock song about navigating a life passage. She doesn't want to be stuck on a big rock in the river of life. That's from her 2015 album, Under Branch and Thorn and Tree. This is American Roots, mindful of Indigenous Peoples Day, this second Monday in October. The Assiniboine Cree singers from Fort Belknap and Rocky Boys reservations in Montana carry forward their traditions and preserve the tribe's musical heritage. For five generations, the family-based group has been singing and drumming at ceremonies, powwows, and other gatherings. I spoke to Winston Stewart, Marvin Gray, and Reese Gray about the group's history and traditions.
1: Our drum name was originally Great Boy, which was on my father's side. When he passed away, he gave the drum to me. So I've been carrying a drum. So when my sister passed away, in honor of her and her mother, we changed her name to Assiniboine Cree. My father was Assiniboine, and my mother is Cree. So the name, it just kind of fit as family.
0: When somebody passes the drum, are you speaking literally of using the drum for ceremonies and song?
1: Yeah.
0: Do you also do general powwow drumming that connects you to all the other people of the Great Basin and really around America? It's become kind of the common musical language for a lot of Native Americans.
1: Yeah, we share a lot of songs with other groups, and other groups share with us, so that music keeps going on and on. It doesn't stop, you know.
0: So I've heard the term 49 songs, which are, you know, maybe more about contemporary life.
2: Yeah.
0: Somebody's got a Ford with a broken headlight. Do you do 49 songs?
3: Yes, we do. Yeah. We do. That's more of a social interaction. Uh-huh. I mean, that would be equivalent to going to a concert and drinking a beer and enjoying music. That's where the 49 part comes in.
0: That's social music. That's not sacred music.
3: Yes.

0: I would just like the people listening to understand, you know, that when we're singing and stuff, it's not just blatant noise. Most of the time it has meaning, you know, but like the 49 side, there's a lot of contemporariness to it. So I just want the people listening to just kind of understand how the feeling is when you hear the music, how it feels in your heart or in your mind, you know, for the people to just feel that beat, hear the noise, you know, hear the sound we're making, you know, it all comes from the heart, and it all has a good feeling and to it. When we go in powwow, you know, you could take your heartbreak and your sorrows and you go sit at the drum, or even just go watch, and that feeling that they bring, it just overwhelms it. It just overwhelms you with joy and happiness, and it feels so good being around the drum.
1: The people have lived really for a very long time in what people now refer to what as the upper Midwest, boundaried with Canada, which are, of course, old ways of talking about the land that aren't necessarily Native American. But what do you think happens is when people live for as many years together on the land as the people have?
0: I think a lot of togetherness and family strengthening, as well as tradition. It's a certain way of life. That powwow way of life is way different. Because if we had wanted to, we could live on a powwow trail our whole lives and be completely happy living in a tent, traveling every weekend, singing for the people, you know, because it makes us feel good. It keeps us close to the earth, how our ancestors were. We were selected by the Creator to hold these gifts, to keep in contact.
2: It's for the kids so they could carry it on.
0: For the future generations, mm-hmm. Yes, mm-hmm. Yes.
1: What's your hope for the future of the Assiniboine and Cree people?
0: My hope is that our traditions and history can be louder and more heard and stronger. I would like for more people to live the way we live, because it really is a really, really good way of life. It's really hard to explain unless you've been there or seen it or felt it, you know. And a lot of people in the world, they forget these simple things about how the grass feels on your feet or how the ground feels beneath your toes. You know, simple things like that bring a lot of meaning to your heart and your mind. You know, it's getting harder to pass these things on because our younger ones are getting corrupted by the outside world. So the few that we have, we like to really push and push and push. The ones that want to learn, yes, come and learn, because that's how we, as a Native people, go on.
1: Winston Marvin Reese, thank you for sharing your time and thoughts with me here on American Roots.
0: They say the greatest gift you can give to another person is time, because that's the only thing in the world you can't get back. So I thank you for your time.
1: Speaking with Winston Stewart, Marvin Gray, and Reese Gray of the Assiniboine Cree Singers at the 2022 Montana Folk Festival in Butte. Coming up, the Native American rock of the late guitarist Link Ray. First, a folk guitar strum from now controversial singer Buffy St. Marie, ostensibly Native American, raised by a Mi'kmaq family in New England. Buffy St. Marie influenced many, including Joni Mitchell. From her 1964 debut LP that received a Grammy, it's the title track of It's My Way on American Roots.

0: Yeah, what they said. Comanche, 1959, the late twang rock guitarist Link Wray of Shawnee ancestry from Dunn, North Carolina. In addition to Comanche, he also made other songs devoted to tribal names, Shawnee and Apache. He was probably best known for the rock guitar wizardry of his 1958 tune, Rumble. Link Wray was featured in the 2017 documentary film Rumble, Indians Who Rocked the World. It also includes Buffy St. Marie, Robbie Robertson, and Jimi Hendrix. Coming up, native fiddlers from Manitoba to Alaska, as well as our archival interview with a highly influential group of Native American singers, the Women of Eulalie, when American Roots returns.
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0: I'm Nick Spitzer with Native American Music and Music Makers. In 2001, I interviewed members of the groundbreaking women singers Eulalie. What follows is a listen back to Eulalie, their voices, songs, and spirits.
3: This is American Roots, where we recently had a visit in our studios from the First Nations women's trio of singers Eulalie. Eulalie has taken American Indian music to new stylistic levels and new audiences. They began our visit with a rattle song from Mexico called Viri Kuta.

0: My name is Sunny Moreno. I'm originally from Northern California. I'm Mayan, Apache, and Yaqui, and I moved to New York in 72, and soon after I met Putafay.
1: My name is Putafay, and I'm Tuscarora. I was born and raised in New York City, and I live in North Carolina.
2: My name is Jennifer Kreisberg. I'm from Hartford, Connecticut, and I'm Tuscarora from North Carolina.
3: What does the name you

0: Thali mean?
1: Real simple. There's a bird, a wood thrush, with a speckled breast, and when he sings or she sings, it says, wee wee, wee wee. So Eulalie is the way they call the name of the bird, because that's the song.
0: Maybe you could tell me a few of the things that you've kind of pulled into the sound that you've got.
2: Traditionally, there were harmonies for our people, and not just our people, a lot of people. The Northwest Coast people, I guess we've realized pretty much people along the water have harmonies for some reason.
1: I think a lot of times it's not so much that we're purposely pulling things in, but things that come out of us naturally, and because we're always fighting these ethnomusicologists who are constantly telling us that
2: this came from Europe and this came from Africa.
3: Right.
2: By the time they're done, none of it came from here.
4: Well, we had a neat thing happen while we were in Corsica.
0: Huh?
4: We were sharing the bill with other singers, and there was a Bulgarian group of women singers, and we were watching them perform, and they sang this song that was note for note, this song we used to sing called Ingpata, this lullaby. So we started singing it, and so you had the Bulgarian group and us singing the same song. And these are two different songs from two different parts of the world. Well, of course, the musicologists all went nuts and sang, oh, this came from...
2: Very straight.
4: And we were just in tears because it was just a beautiful moment. You know, this is one of those moments that you share when you're far away. I mean, it's just one of those precious moments.
0: Would it be possible for you to share a little of this lullaby with us?
2: Sure. By the way, it's a Sioux lullaby.
0: Mm-hmm.

speaking with and listening to the music of Eulalie in 2001. Since then, Pura Fade created a trio in 2005 and continued to tour with Eulalie. They appeared together as the Eulalie Project and later performed at the People's Climate March in New York City. The original members of Eulalie reunited for a concert during COVID. In a few minutes, we'll go to Alaska for some indigenous fiddle music mingled with the blues. But first, it's the late Lawrence Teddy Boy Houle, a Métis fiddler from Ebb and Flow, Manitoba, in Canada, who started at an early age teaching himself to play Red River Valley on one string. Teddy Boy, of Anishinaabe ancestry, was a medicine man and ceremonialist. Mr. Houle played on our Folkmaster series at Carnegie Hall in 1990. Here he is on Baked Ridge Jig.

Eagle Island Blues, Athapaskan Love Song from Bill Stevens, a Gwich'in Athapaskan fiddler in eastern Alaska, where the people had cultural contact with Scottish, Irish, and French traders. Bill Stevens grew up on the frontier of Fort Yukon, where old-time fiddling was heard at all-night potlatches and other native celebrations. Eagle Island Blues is on the Smithsonian Folkways recording, Wood That Sings. Coming up, something completely different from the 70s-era preeminent Native American rock band Redbone. But how about this? In football season, the stadium powwow of Halusi Nation is sometimes heard at high volume. The Halusi Nation, formerly known as A Tribe Called Red, is a Canadian electronic music group who blend contemporary pop music with elements of First Nations vocal chanting and drumming.

Back down to earth, there are also powwow performances that use vocables and some English words. They're called 49 Psalms. Here's Dennis Banks, an Ojibwe member of the Turtle Clan and a leader of the American Indian Movement, with a song of love and longing, One-Eyed Ford on American Roots.

0: Come and Get Your Love, 1972 remixes from Redbone, who were featured at the first Earth Day concert 1970 in Philadelphia. They are also the first Native American band to make the top five on the Billboard charts. Redbone was formed in Los Angeles 1969 by brothers Patrick and Candido Lale Vasquez Vegas. The Vasquez Vegas brothers were of Yaqui, Shoshone, and Mexican heritage. The word Redbone is an old Louisiana-Texas border term for a mixed-race person, which the band adopted to signify their ancestry. And we are back where the traditional powwow Crow Hop meets SpongeBob in a 49 song for kids when American Roots returns.
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0: I'm Nick Spitzer. We're honoring Native American cultures through music for Indigenous Peoples Day. Coming up, an archival visit to the French-speaking Houma tribe in coastal Louisiana in the late 1980s. The Black Lodge Singers from White Swan, Washington, are one of the most respected North American powwow drum groups. Specializing in traditional Northern Plains music, the 12-member group sings in their Blackfoot language while each member beats rhythm on a sacred buffalo drum. They also perform a special kids' powwow song featuring a character recognized by Gen X, Y, and Z at least. First, here's Black Lodge in full voice with Crow Hop on American Roots.

0: Black Lodge Singers with a kids' powwow song, SpongeBob SquarePants, 2005. Other powwow songs for youth featured on the album were Mighty Mouse, Flintstones, Mickey Mouse, Bunny Hop, and Monster Mash. Our final act is part of an historic documentary, New Cultures for Ancient Peoples. I produced it back in the late 1980s for a Radio Smithsonian series called Spirits of the Present. The memories bring us back to our home in South Louisiana.
1: The 6,000 members of the Houma tribe live mostly in the remote coastal bayou settlements of Jefferson, Lafourche, and Terrebonne parishes in French-speaking South Louisiana. In their original Muscogean language, Houma simply means red. With French contact, the Houmas adopted the colonial language and Catholicism.
2: Le prêtre passe en long du canal, il bénit les bateaux, tous les bateaux en long du canal. 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
3: Ouais, c'est tout le...
2: Ouais. 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
1: These men in the small fishing village of Dulac, just a few miles of marsh from the Gulf of Mexico, are speaking about the blessing of the fleet and preparation of boats for the shrimping season that opens tomorrow.
4: T'as toujours été en skiff?
2: Oh, ouais. Moi, tout le mien aussi. Là, il y a le bord de ces vacances. Il y a 5 Zutuk, brand new.
4: Oh.
2: Il ne faut pas les rats quatre fois, ça.
1: The Houmas have sought federal recognition since the 1920s. Bruce Dutu is a Houma lawyer who heads the American Indian program at Dartmouth College.
5: There's just sort of this hit list of cultural identifiers asking people, what reservation are you from, assuming that all Indians are from reservations. Do you speak your language? Do you participate in ceremonies, et cetera, going down the list. And the more no's they hear to all of those questions, the more suspect they become of your Indian ancestry. And I guess to some extent, you know, they're justified in looking at someone like us and saying, where's the claim to Indianness? But yet they are sometimes unmindful of the fact that, you know, they've lost quite a bit as well. It's a catch-22 for the tribe, because in terms of being in a French-speaking community, we're not all the way integrated there out of choice, because the Houmas don't identify as French people. As a result, they don't gain the kind of acceptance in the French community in Louisiana. On the other hand, that's been one of the stronghold arguments of the BIA to deny recognition to the tribe, because we have all these aspects of non-Indian culture that they're looking at and saying, you're not really Indian. So it's really that the historical evolution of the tribe has been such that we're in this never-never land of being in between two cultures, French and Indian.
6: Pour l'adoucir son café, il connaît pas. Il met trop de sucre.
1: Houma households have a genteel, convivial quality in contrast to the rough work of hunting, fishing, trapping, and oil field jobs that sustain them. It is at home that Indian stories are told over a cup of dark roast French coffee.
2: J'aime le bon café.
1: Especially popular are accounts of people who change into animals and fishermen fighting bad weather with magic.
2: I would just come back from Mobile, Alabama, and I seen 3 water spots about half a mile away from me. So the deckhand came up, he said, Cap, he said, what are we going to do with them water spots not right around us like this here? He said, well, I said, in the olden days, we used to take a knife and we'd cut them, you know, do it 9 times.
7: And they cross them.
2: Yeah, they claim it makes it disappear. If it don't work, I say you better hit the deck.
7: it cut him.
2: It worked.
1: Beyond all the French influence on Houma culture, the Houmas also transformed the French culture that dominates the region. They showed Cajun settlers how to build dugout pirogues, how to weave palmetto for baskets, hats, and roofing, introduced them to folk medicine and even foodways. The filet and gumbo is from sassafras, long an Indian-used spice and thickener. Crafts, such as the hunting blowgun, made today by Ivy Bio, are symbols of Indian cultural continuity.
8: My mama's daddy used to make blowguns, and he used to make them out of elderberry or cypress branch, which he used to split the cypress branch and then twirl some thread around this tubing, with this hollow tubing where he had hollowed out. And then he takes some tar and tar this thread. And then he used to go out by the fence and cut him a piece of wire so long to match the blowgun. And then he used to make a little ball on the end of this rod, this wire, and then he used to sharpen it. He'd actually kill animals with this.
1: Women's crafts tend to be domestic. Marie B. O'Dean's house in Dulac is surrounded by a garden of vegetables and medicinal plants. On clotheslines hang batches of drying Spanish moss and palmetto.
3: That's what I preach with my mom. My mom tracé, coudé, faisait des chapeaux, faisait des ventes.
4: I learned from my mom. She made hats, baskets, brooms, fans, mats, all from palmetto. It's handwork. You don't use a machine. There aren't many others still doing this. But if the Indians don't do it, who will? Some say they'll study it, and I say, come learn. But without trying, they won't learn.
1: In physical appearance, Homas have a range of ancestral influences, from Indian to Blacks and Cajuns. Homa identity, and its sometimes purposeful denial by Indians and non-Indians in times of racial conflict, has been a basis for discrimination. Until the 1970s, there were three school systems in some places for Blacks, Whites, and Indians. The problems remain strong, especially in the small city of Houma.
8: They didn't want us in the barbershops. They used to call us, you know, like, you know, not Black people, no, you know, because we was of the savage race. They didn't want to accept us as Indians. They don't even want to hear the name of Houma Indians over here. But the people in this little town are kind of funny, especially the big shots. They all married to Indian people, most of them. They all married to my people. And most of those big shots over here in Houma, they all have Indian women. My people, my friends, my kin folks, you know. But they just want to accept others around them. Some of them are married to my cousins. And they won't even allow their mama and their daddy of their wife to go to their house because they're Indians. But he'll accept his daughter.
9: If you were known as an Indian, you were, like, put down. And I know that a lot of people kept away from the Indian word because at one time it was a bad word, just like Cajun was bad at one time. Now everybody's Cajun. And us, now, we're really proud to be Indians now.
1: Roy Parfait founded a tribal pride movement based on preservation of crafts. For him, rural bayou life continues to offer special advantages for Houma people.
9: I just love it out here on the bayous. It's kind of like a sense of freedom, you know, you can walk up to the store, you know, or out in the woods, or you take your fishing line and just go up to the bridge here and throw your line and catch a redfish or a trout, you know. I really think that the bayou is unique, you know. But you talk to a lot of people and say, oh, you're from down Dulac, you know. But I think Dulac is unique. To me, it's like a little fishing village out of a book, maybe. We lived off the land, off the land, off the water. I was raised on seafood, ducks, wildlife, you know. And I never got tired of it.
0: Houma tribal member Roy Parfait speaking about his life in Dulac, Louisiana, from archival audio of New Cultures for Ancient Peoples in the late 1980s. We also heard from carver and blowgun maker Ivy Bilio and his late aunt, the palmetto weaver and healer, Marine B. O'Dean, as well as tribal leader Bruce Dutu, who is now professor of Native American and Indigenous Studies at Dartmouth College. Speaking with Bruce recently, he reminded me that the Houma tribe, now with over 17,000 enrolled members, is facing a crisis of land loss due to coastal erosion. They are the largest state-recognized tribe in Louisiana, but federal recognition has eluded them since at least the 1920s. The segment was part of Radio Smithsonian series Spirits of the Present, The Legacy from Native America, co-produced by Peggy Berryhill, known as the First Lady of Native Radio. Technical director was John Tyler. Our program is produced with colleagues at Tulane University's School of Liberal Arts. Our presenting stations, WWNO-FM at the University of New Orleans. The program was produced by Olivia Broslowski with Lauren Callahan, Reggie Morris, Steve Martin, and Rachel Orter. 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Thanks. Until that time, I'm Nick Spitzer for American Roots from PRX, Public Radio Exchange.

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I'm Bob Doerr, driving the Blues Bus down Blue Avenue for the next 2 hours. Along the way, I've got lots of brand new blues to share, including new discs by Iowa's Jenny Grouse and the Cedar County Cobras, Heartmaster Mark Hummel, and GA20 with Charlie Musselwhite. Also, exclusive IPR recordings of Iowa Blues Hall of Famer Heath Allen and his Iowa Blues Expo at this year's Winter Blues Festival in Des Moines last February. And that's just in the first hour. Let's get out on the road with a new CD that's getting lots of press in blues publications around the globe. The Detroit Blues of Nikki T and the Snake Charmers on Blue Avenue with Bob Doerr.

There is brand new music from the much-anticipated debut solo album by one of Iowa's most popular artists, Jenny Grouse. She is running ragged on this new CD, Music House. Not much for traditional blues purists like me on this disc, but some really strong, very personal songs in the 11 tunes that Jenny wrote for this record. Expect to hear a lot of them in the weeks ahead here on the Blues Bus. Prior to that was the title song from Chicago guitar player Donna Harula's new CD, Cold Feet. Nice slide guitar from Donna on that one. And starting this week's trip down Blue Avenue was Detroit's Nicky T, Nick Tabarius, and his Snake Charmers with That's All I Need. That's from Nicky T's new album, Ain't Wastin' Time. I'm Bob Doerr. My goodness, there's just been an avalanche of mighty fine new releases that have come in recently, including the latest by harmonica man Mark Hummel, soul blues singer Venice Thomas, and Iowa City's Cedar County Cobras. We will get to all of those further on up the road. Exclusive Iowa Public Radio recordings of Iowa Blues Hall of Famer Heath Allen and his Iowa Blues Expo at this year's Winter Blues Festival in Des Moines last February, coming up at the bottom of the hour. Right now, the Anthony Pauli Soul Orchestra on Blue Avenue with Bob Doerr.

West Coast Harpmaster Mark Hummel has a new disc out, comprised of recent recordings done in 2024 and 2025, and archival recordings done in the mid-20-teens with a variety of blues stars in the backing band. The CD is Road Dog, we heard When You're Doing All Right, done in 2015 with Texas guitar whiz Anson Funderburg and the late Little Charlie Beatty on

guitars. Before that was Venice Thomas, the daughter of very early rock and roll inventor Rufus Thomas and younger sister of soul blues queen Carla Thomas. Venice's new CD is Window to My Soul. We heard I Still Got the Blues. And the set started with the Anthony Pauli Soul Orchestra from the San Francisco Bay Area. Their new soul blues singer is Willie Jordan. We heard him sing Walkin'. Obviously, he can walk and sing at the same time. I'm Bob Doerr. It is time for our first pit stop. When we get back on the road, I've got exclusive IPR recordings of Heath Allen's Iowa Blues Expo at Winter Blues Fest in Des Moines last February, and new releases by Dustin Arbuckle and the Damnations and Iowa City's Cedar County Cobras. So stay on the bus on Blue Avenue with Bob Doerr, a co-production of Iowa Public Radio and BobDoerr.com. Here's a little more from Nikki T and the Snake Charmers.

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My favorite band at Winter Blues Festival in Des Moines last February was those guys, GA20 from the Boston area, two guitars and drums. And for their new CD, Blues Now, they added harmonica icon Charlie Musselwhite. Whoa! We heard Stroll Out West. Before that was Dustin Arbuckle just blowing his face out on harp on his new record, Fight Like the Devil or Run Like Hell, which could be album title of the year. That is Kansas City guitar star Brandon Hudspeth on all the tracks. We heard Out of Time. And starting the set, speaking of Winter Blues Fest, recorded live by Iowa Public Radio's Phil Moss at that festival in February, Heath Allen's Iowa Blues Expo, featuring on that song from Cedar Rapids, Jason Christensen on guitar and vocals, asking how blue can you get? That is the Iowa Blues Hall of Fame keyboard man Tommy T-Bone Giblin on organ on that one. I'm Bob Doerr. During that pit stop 15 minutes ago, I ran to my mailbox and found a really cool new disc celebrating the 50th anniversary of the famed Austin, Texas Blues Club Antones, with recordings done at Antones over the years. We will hear songs from that disc by John Primer, Kim Wilson and the Fabulous Thunderbirds, and Lurie Bell in less than 15 minutes at the top of the hour. Right now, new music from Iowa's Cedar County Cobras on Blue Avenue with Bob Doerr.

the track, Jack. All aboard. Give me a little rhythm out there. I don't have a drummer tonight. So you are the drummer. Oh, this crowd's got rhythm. I'm telling you what.

0: We good.
1: There's Iowa's Big Love blues man, Kevin Burt. This year's Blues Music Award Acoustic Blues Artist of the Year with the song Big Love. That's from Kevin's new all-acoustic album, This Trip. Prior to that, one of the world's premier boogie-woogie piano players, Mitch Woods, with the Choo Choo Choo Boogie. That's from Mitch's new solo album, A Night in New Orleans. And the set of acoustic blues started with Iowa City's Cedar County Cobras, Minding Their Own Business. That's from the Cobras' new disc, Sinners and Saints. And just like that, poof, our number one of this week's trip down Blue Avenue is done. I'm Bob Doerr. After a 90-second pause for the Iowa Public Radio Blues Cause, I've got three tunes from the brand-new compilation celebrating the 50th anniversary of famed Austin, Texas blues club Antones, with performances by John Primer, Kim Wilson and the Fabulous Thunderbirds, and the Chicago guitar man Lurie Bell. So stay on the bus on Blue Avenue, a co-production of Iowa Public Radio and BobDoerr.com.

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Our number two of this week's trip down Blue Avenue starts with three songs from a new compilation CD celebrating the 50th anniversary of the famed Austin, Texas blues club Antones, featuring songs that are not included in the four-CD box set that marks that 50th anniversary. The disc is Antone's 50th Presents Chicago Bound. We heard John Primer do the title song, followed by Kim Wilson's Fabulous Thunderbirds from Austin, Texas, with I'm Not Ashamed, and lastly, guitar man Lurie Bell, son of famed harmonica player Cary Bell, we heard Act Like You Love Me. This is the real deal blues stuff, and we will hear all 11 tracks on this disc in the coming weeks here on the Blues Bus. I'm Bob Doerr. I've got the bus headed toward Newton to catch exclusive IPR recordings of Iowa Blues Hall of Fame soul blues singer Stevie George at the 2024 Bowlful of Blues Festival. That's coming up in less than 20 minutes at the bottom of the hour. So stay on the bus. Right now, the newest music from one of my favorites, Big Harp George on Blue Avenue with Bob Doerr.

She has won 10 Blues Music Awards from the Blues Foundation, including this year's Vocalist of the Year Award, but there's not really a lot of what this old blues purist would call the blues on her new disc, Fireflies. Danielle Nicole with a rockin' little tune there called Piper. Remember, she's also won a Blues Music Award for Bass Player of the Year, too. Before that was another multiple BMA winner, Janova Magnus, with more of a rock record. Her first live album in all these years called Truth in the Room, the song was Hammer. And the set started with Chromatic harmonica star Big Harp George. He was Struck Out Again. That's on George's brand new CD, No Shortcuts. After a short pause for the Iowa Public Radio Blues Cause, I've got exclusive IPR recordings of Iowa Blues Hall of Fame soul blues singer Steve E. George at the 2024 Bowl Full of Blues Festival, so stay on the bus on Blue Avenue, a co-production of Iowa Public Radio and BobDoor.com. Here's a little more from Big Harp George.

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All right. 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
1: The iconic Capital City soul blues voice of Iowa Blues Hall of Famer Steve E. George covering Let the Good Times Roll and Standing on Shaky Ground at the 2024 South Skunk Blues Society Bowlful of Blues Festival in Newton, and recorded exclusively for Iowa Public Radio airwaves by IPR's Phil Moss. 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It's the late Snaker Dave Ray, She Used to Be Beautiful, on Blue Avenue with Bob Dore.

had a little drink last night. I had a little taste the night before. I tried to take a nip tonight, ma'am, but she had grabbed that bottle before I could even pour.

0: some vintage blues on vinyl, all from the 1970s and all from Iowa Public Radio's library in that set, which started with 70s Twin Cities blues icon Dave Snaker Ray, who enjoyed his biggest success with the trio Kerner, Ray, and Glover. From his 1977 solo album Kid Man, we heard She Used to Be Beautiful, but Lived Her Life Just a Little Too Fast. Then San Francisco Bay Area piano player Dave Alexander burned really bright in the early to mid-70s. The song about the hoodoo man, the voodoo woman, and the witch doctor was on Alexander's 1973 LP, The Dirt on the Ground. And that last song, the instrumental Cotton Country, was from Jimmy Dawkins' 1971 album, All for Business. It is simply fantastic that Iowa Public Radio allows us Blues Bus writers access to these very collectible 50-year-old recordings. 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The program was originally aired Sunday nights 8 to 10, repeated the following Saturday 10 to midnight. Thank you for riding the Blues Bus down Blue Avenue. 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I am Bob Doerr, and that's the blues, baby.
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As far as music itself goes, you know, the simplest thing to forget is that what music is about, and any kind of art form is about, is creating the kind of things that you think are beautiful. In other words, when you sit as a piano player and you're creating, you have to learn to be certain about what you like, not what you think sounds good to someone else. See, first thing is you have to learn your own heart and your own mind about sound. So whatever you think is beautiful, that's what's beautiful, see, and you have to pursue that.

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1: Yeah.
0: So you're like, I hope I'm spending this here, but I don't know if this is the right thing to do. And yeah. It's flipping scary.
1: Yeah, it is.
2: 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It's Studio One.

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2: 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Hey, I'm Carmel Holt, and welcome to She Rose Radio, an independent space that was created to turn up the volume of women, non-binary, and gender-expansive voices in song and conversation. 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

Happy birthday to Tanya Tucker, born October 10th, 1958, and the title track of her 1988 album, Strong Enough to Bend, on She Rose Radio. And we also wish She Rose alum Brandi Clark a very happy birthday this week on October 9th. A brand new song from her called American Roots, as Brandi has a new album coming in January called The Bird. And with that, we welcome you to the She Rose Radio Hour, my friends. I'm your host, Carmel Holt. It is so great to see you as always. 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You'll be helping to make this programming possible, which amplifies women's voices through song and conversations, just like the one that you'll hear later this hour with Danielle Ponder, who just released her second album, Everything Has Changed. We'll get to that interview coming up in the second part of the show, so I hope that you can stick around for that. And right now, we say happy birthday to Jessie Ware, Thursday, October 15th. Let's go back to her 2020 album, What's Your Pleasure, for this one.

0: Happy birthday to Shiro's alum, Laura Lee of Krungbin on Shiro's Radio. That one is called Pon Pon from their last album, A La Sala. And if you're a fan of Laura Lee and of Krungbin, check out our conversation on the Shiro's podcast. And we also wish Jesse Ware a very happy birthday as well, October 15th. And we heard Please from What's Your Pleasure. I'm Carmel Holt. This week, we welcome back Danielle Ponder to the Shiro's Interview Spotlight as we celebrate the arrival of her new album, Everything Has Changed. That's coming up after the break. Stay with us.
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0: You're listening to Shiro's, and I'm Carmel Holt. It's been 4 years since Danielle Ponder released her stunning debut album, Some of Us Are Brave. And when she came to Shiro's in 2022, I was awestruck and inspired by her undeniable talent as a songwriter, singer, and producer, and by her presence and ability to embody compassion, strength, and extraordinary perseverance that she cultivated over decades of hard work as a public defender while she moonlit as a musician. Born and raised in Rochester, New York, the daughter of a pastor and one of eight siblings, Danielle grew up in a musical family where secular music was not allowed in the house. The reins finally loosened a little bit in her teens, and at 16 years old, two pivotal moments happened that would chart the course of her life. Her father gifted Danielle her first guitar, and her brother was sent to prison. Writing music became a tool for healing and comfort, and her drive to become an activist took root. After years of juggling a successful career as a lawyer and her passion for music and touring, she took the leap to devote herself full-time to music. And as you'll hear her tell us today, she is more sure than ever that it was the best decision she ever made. And when you hear her music, there can be no doubt that she is doing what she was born to do. As we celebrate the arrival of her incredible sophomore album, Everything Has Changed, we are thrilled to welcome back Danielle Ponder as this week's Shiro in the Spotlight. Danielle Ponder, welcome back to Shiro's. I'm so excited to see you.
4: Thank you for having me.
0: What are the feels? Your sophomore release?
4: Sophomore release is difficult, but I'm very proud of the persistence I've shown throughout this. And now the music belongs to others, and I'm happy for them to experience it.
0: Is the persistence something that we can talk about a little bit?
4: Oh, yeah, child. You got, do you have enough time?
0: Okay. Yes. Yes.
4: I'm an open book.
0: I felt something when you said that. And so I wanted to just check in. Like, what was the journey like between records?
4: I think sophomore album, you have more people paying attention. You have a piece of work to compare the new work to. You have fans who are waiting for it. And you have more opinions as well. And so the process was hard. But at the end, I'm really proud for sticking through it. And then personally, I had so much going on in my life. At the same time, a lot of things were changing in my life. So trying to make an album in that space was also a challenge. But yeah, my takeaway from me is you just get back up and you keep going.
0: I hope you're not tired of telling your story, because it's such an inspirational one. All those external voices that tell you that it's too late or you're too old or whatever. And just to watch you step what felt like so confidently into this chapter of your life and really like taking that
5: perceived risk, which wasn't a risk at all. You were like doing what you were truly mm-hmm. born to mm-hmm. do. Can you tell us a little bit about that?
4: Yeah, I mean, I was afraid to do it, leaving my job at 40 years old, a job as an attorney, paying pretty well to be a musician. Okay. So, and I had just bought a house.
5: Right.
4: I was afraid to do it, but I knew I had to do it. Like, my brother said two things to me. One, he said, you know, if you were at the end of your life, would you have regretted not at least trying? And I was unequivocally, absolutely yes. And the second thing he said was like, so what? If it doesn't work out, you just go back to being a lawyer. I right. was like, oh, yeah. And then I thought about how big of a deal we make leaving jobs, mm-hmm. which has to be some type of capitalist propaganda. Like
5: 100%.
4: Just makes us feel so afraid to leave
5: yeah.
4: and pursue dreams. And it's like jobs are going to be there forever.
5: Yeah.
4: And I have a law degree, so I can just go back to doing the thing. My brother's been an entrepreneur his whole life. So he just didn't have that same type of like, well, yeah, I've put 7 years in and I'm 8 more years and I'll get a pension
5: yeah.
4: and 20 more years and I'll get a this. And then, yeah. you know, he didn't have that framework. He was just like, oh, yeah, you just go back. But I can tell you, and if anyone's followed my journey, that decision was the best decision I have ever made in my life. The best decision ever. And every worry and concern I had just did not even exist. Mm. Everything that I was like, what about this? What about that? What about none of that happened?
5: Yeah.
4: None of it.
5: Yeah.
4: And so, and it bigger things happened than I thought. I was just like, well, I'll be able to pay my mortgage, child, and then some. So it's just been, I think when you follow your calling, as they say, the universe will conspire to help you,
5: yeah.
4: you know, achieve it. And that has been the truth for me, and it's been beautiful.
5: Yeah. So both things are true, right? Mm-hmm. So you did absolutely the right thing.
4: Yeah.
5: And it's been a difficult journey from yeah. album 1 to 2.
4: Oh, yeah. Yeah. And the problems that I thought would happen did not happen, but there were some problems.
5: Right.
4: I didn't go walk off into the sunset and everything yeah. in the story.
5: Right.
4: There were some challenges for me. I think one thing I've learned is my mindset was still the same. And I brought a very lawyer mindset to the arts.
5: Which is what? What is a lawyer mindset if you're
4: very
5: not a lawyer?
4: Very analytical.
5: Okay.
4: Very critical.
5: Uh-huh.
4: Very, what about this? What about that? What about? I had been a lawyer and flexing that muscle for so long, I couldn't fully sit in artistry. Mm-hmm. And people would say, oh, just worry about the art, just work. No, I need you to look at this contract and tell me why so-and-so said, but, you know, but then I realized also just being a public defender and seeing the worst of the world all the time yeah. definitely created a pessimistic viewpoint for me. And my mind had been conditioned to prepare for the worst. And, you know, hope for the best, right? But right. I'm always assuming that the worst possible thing can happen. Part of that is about being a public defender. And I think some of that is growing up, living in the hood. Like, you wake up and somebody's shooting across the street. You begin to know fear and danger could be around the corner. And so I'm in a life that is a really good life where there are no threats. And I'm finding threats everywhere. Because my brain is still, you know, okay, we gotta. And it's like, girl, you sitting in Paris about to perform. This ain't no threat, you know, and someone didn't respond to an email.
5: Right.
4: That ain't a person getting shot up across the street. That's not someone about to go to jail. So I was bringing all of the angst of my past to a place where I had really arrived into a beautiful space. But I created the drama, the problems, the anxiousness. And not all of them were created, but I think

0: and you don't have a moment to sit and say, wait, actually, I'm really good right now.
1: Yeah.
0: And I'm safe and yeah. things are okay.
1: Yeah.
0: And you're still in fight or flight mode, even though it doesn't even call for it.
1: Right.
0: So trying to help my mind come along with me on the journey so that it can say, oh, no, we're good. We don't need to worry too much. But I worried my off, honey. Child. Waking up like, God, should I put the snare back on that song? Don't nobody care about that damn snare at all. They care about what the song make them feel.
1: Yeah.
0: And I experienced that. I just did a listening party in London. And the songs I was so critical of, I just don't think we should have that triangle. That triangle is just something. And people coming up afterwards, oh, that song, it just made me think of this and my grandmother. Da, da, da. And you know what they didn't say? Why'd you have the triangle in there? Or whatever the instrument was, right? And now, you know, kind of post album or towards the end of the album, I was like, oh, wow, it's not that serious.
1: Yeah.
0: You know, but I was acting as if someone was going to prison because that's what I've been doing for 7 years when really it was just the tone of the drums and it doesn't matter if they sound, it didn't matter.
1: Yeah.
0: It just really didn't matter that much as I yeah. thought it did.
1: Yeah. Wow.
0: Yeah.
1: Let's get into a song from the record.
0: Okay.
1: Where do you want to start today?
0: Well, maybe God of You.
1: Okay.
0: It's a good song.
1: Why don't you set it up for us? Tell us what this song is about.
0: Whew. God of You is me recognizing that I've been a devotee to the religion of man and I'm done. And I've done all the rituals, all of the worshiping, all of the sacrificing to get a man to call me his. And I have left that church. And that's what God of You is about. Now,

0: We have Danielle Ponder here with us on Shiro's. The new album is Everything Has Changed, and that was track two called God of You. I was looking at the liner notes because I'm a nerd and I like to, you know, follow along as much as I can with the story and then have you fill in, right? Mm-hmm. So I was like, okay, who are the players that have stuck around? And then who are the new players that have come on board? I was very happy to see Avis's name listed very prominently in the credits. Mm-hmm. What can you share with our audience about your relationship with Avis all this time?
1: You know, my relationship with Avis has been one of my greatest teachers. We have had some difficulty for sure after the first album, and there was a separation period between us. And I had to beg and plead to get her back. So I did get, I was like, towards the end, I'm like, I can't do this album without you, please. And God of You was one of the songs she came in and was like, okay, I'll add this, add that. But we've been friends for, I think, like 15 years now. At the point of the first album, we have been working together for 12 years. And she's such an amazing player. She's such an amazing person. She's so kind-hearted and so supportive. And I never had a friendship like that. I had reserved all of my love and affection for men.
0: Yeah.
1: And I never had a girlfriend that was just like so loving and unconditional and giving to me. And I don't think I really appreciated it that much. And then through

0: this between these two albums is when I really had this more of awakening about how important that type of relationship with women in our lives is.
1: Female friendship.
0: Yes, man. Yes. So we are creating together again, you know, but it took us going through some difficult times for me to say, oh, I can't live without this person in my life.
1: Mm-hmm. So let's talk about some of the new players that mm-hmm. are with you on this record. Mm-hmm. Barti Strange has a big role to play in this new album. How did the two of you connect?
0: I love Barti so much. Someone just put us together in a session, and he's the sweetest person. He's so patient, and he just wants to like hear where you are and what you need. And he doesn't have any limitations. I think my struggle has been as a Black woman who sings soul, who has a voice that I have. Mm-hmm. When I come in the room, people want me to do, let him down the sound of the red and red. And I'm like, no, there's room for that. It's space. But sometimes I want to just do, like, I love Radiohead. I love Portishead. I love Pink Floyd. I love Alanis Morissette. I love hip hop. I love Griselda, Jay-Z. So I want to expand, like, the musical palette. And Barti being, like, an alternative Black boy, he's just like, do you want to do a heavy metal song? We'll do a heavy metal song. Like, he just doesn't work in genres. He just does whatever feels right. So he's just been a great person to work with and a good friend.
1: Amazing. Yeah. Mm. What a great pairing.
0: Yeah.
1: And then you have Wendy Melvoin on this record.
0: Yeah.
1: From Prince's band.
0: Bartiz brought her in. And that's the other thing I love about Bartiz. A lot of men producers, you won't see women come in. Bartiz brought in two female drummers and brought in Wendy and brought in a female guitarist. I mean, like, I've never experienced a man do that, to be honest.
1: And so I want to do some fact checking here. So I saw somewhere produced by Mike Elizondo, mm-hmm. but then I see executive produced by Daniel Ponder. So I just want to set the record.
0: Messy.
1: Is that okay to set the record straight? Because I think it's important for women to take mm-hmm. production credit mm-hmm. where credit is due. Mm-hmm. You're the producer on this record, right?
0: Yeah.
1: Okay.
0: Yeah. I think I had to this album fight for people to understand where I was coming from. But I'm grateful for every experience, even experience with Mike. He brought in some amazing players. But I had a situation, it wasn't with Mike, but it was with someone else, where I left the studio and they told my managers they wanted production credit. And I said, no, what did they do that makes them the producer? I produced this album. I see that a lot, that if you're a woman in the studio, you don't get seen as a producer. There were some songs that I did with Mike, and then there were some songs that I did with other people. I was curating and creating this album, and I had so many good friends that I love helping me select which songs and things like that. But I'm not afraid to say that I'm a producer. And I've had people get upset with me because I change things. It's my song. We're supposed to just be singing, is I think what people think.
1: That's right.
0: And they are often hoping to turn us into their muse or what they want us to be. And I'm just not ever going to be that person. But I'm thankful for everyone I worked with, including Mike, because there's not a person I worked with that I didn't come away with a lesson.
1: Yeah, that makes sense. Mm-hmm. We have Daniel Ponder here with us on She Rose, and I'm Carmel Holt. Why don't we play another song? What do you want to play?
0: Well, I guess going into like this idea of being genreless, we could do Made My Bed.
1: Oh my gosh, yes, this is a good one. So this is one that has Mike Elizondo mm-hmm. on it, but it's written by you, Mike, and Avis. Mm-hmm. What can you tell us about Made My Bed?
0: Oof, Made My Bed is just realizing you f***ed something up. What are you going to do, hate yourself? I've messed up a lot of things. And there's a point where you have to say, you obviously have to ask for forgiveness. You obviously have to do better, but you cannot hate yourself. You have to also forgive yourself. Yes. Disliking myself is not an option. It is just not an option for me. So I'm like, yeah, I gotta eat this one. All right, cool.

0: It's Made My Bed from the new Danielle Ponder album, Everything Has Changed. It's her sophomore release, and it's a follow-up to Some of Us Are Brave, which is still standing as one of my favorite albums of the last decade.
1: Thank you. Wow.
0: And I hope that people will go back and find that album that this new album is out, and you've got this incredibly exciting new partnership with Dead Oceans and Phoebe Bridgers. Congratulations on
1: Thank you.
0: I wanted to read this quote that caught my eye. I used to not want to talk about my age, but honestly, I have a story to tell that comes from the years of experience that I've had. Talk to us about ageism and talk to us a little bit about the story that you have to tell.
2: Yeah, I think that obviously the music industry, it seems to really cater to youthfulness, even though I actually think that's not even true anymore. I feel like young people don't even care as much as executives care, right? But I definitely internalized that and was like, oh my God, I'm about to be 44 when this album drops. I'm almost 50. You know, is anybody going to pay attention? And now I'm kind of like, okay, in my age, because I go in a studio now with these 19, 20 year olds. And honestly, they will do whatever you want them to do because you're 44. They'll go to the corner store for you. So you could be like, son, go get me some chips. Get up. I need to sit down. So now I'm just in my queendom. Okay.
1: Yes.
2: I don't give a damn. I don't need to be your peer. Please go to Starbucks and get a coffee. So
1: yes.
2: I'm like, oh, actually, yeah, the auntie has arrived to the session.
1: Yes.
2: And where are the snacks? And then I also was like, man, but I get to write about things that a person at 20 may not have even had that experience
1: yes.
2: yet.
1: Yes.
2: The perspective of leaving a job at a career, you know, that you've had years of, the perspective of really rethinking your relationship with men. And I don't mean this boy broke my heart. I mean, oh, my concept of a man as a savior is a problem in my life, right? You have deeper understandings at this age, and I get to write about those things. And yeah, I just, when I had my show in London, there were like a bunch of 20-year-old Gen Z kids there. They don't give a F how old I am at all.
0: Yeah.
2: But obviously, men do it to us. I see myself do it to women as well.
0: Mm-hmm.
2: And I try to check myself because we do internalize sexism as well.
0: Oh, yeah.
2: Whether it's looking at a woman and wondering, oh, she looks much older than she did. Or even, I wonder how old she is. Let me go look up. I think I look up how old women are more than I do men, you know? And because I'm looking to see, does she still look good for her age? But I do think that obviously as women, we are treated as if we become disposable.
0: Yes.
2: They can discard us.
0: Yes.
2: And I am so free from the spell of man. I'm like,
1: congratulations.
2: Okay, discard me. I don't give a f-. My life is a beautiful.
1: Yes.
2: I used to walk to the corner store when I was younger, 20, 25. The guys would be like, hey, ma, hey, yo, hey, hey, hey. You get older. Hey, hey, hey, how you doing, ma'am? And I'm just like, and before I would be like, I guess I really lost it. I don't even get catcalled anymore.
1: Right.
2: But now I'm like, yes, the queen has arrived.
1: Yeah.
2: And you will respect her.
1: Yeah.
2: So I just truly don't care what men think about us anymore. 40 is the best years of my life. I feel the most confident. I feel the most beautiful. I feel smarter. My bank account is better. You know, this decade is about me and loving myself.
0: Beautiful.
2: Yeah.
0: Beautiful. When we wrap up our episodes, I always like to infuse a little bit of manifesting, little magic, little witchy power at the end.
2: I love that.
0: All right. So I'm going to hand you an imaginary Shiro's magic wand. Here you go. Mm-hmm. All right. Now it's a little heavy, though, because it's holding a lot of power to change anything in the music industry for women, for non-binary folks, for queer folks, for anybody who doesn't have an equal place, a safe place in our industry. What comes to mind first that you would change with that wand?
2: I was in Africa doing a lot of work. And I think about all of the creative women there who find a hard time to even just have access to be heard. And if I could wave that wand, we would remove the middleman between the creators and the ones who want to listen to the creation. I hate to say it, sorry to these men, but I'd get rid of all of the execs. And this would just be an exchange of sound and energy as it was when we sat in front of fires and sang.
0: Yes. Yeah. Yes. May it be so. May it be so. Danielle Ponder, thank you for being with us on Shiro's. All right. Your choice. What do we close with?
2: I think Time is a beautiful song to close with. It's about the fear and challenges of getting older.

0: With thanks again to Daniel Ponder. Yeah. Thank you for being with us on Shira's. Congratulations
1: on
0: this
1: so
0: new
1: much.
0: Album.
1: Thank you for having me. Thank you.
0: Massive thanks once again to Daniel Ponder for being with us. Her sophomore album, Everything Has Changed, is out now on Dead Oceans. Today's conversation has been condensed and edited for broadcast. 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Special thanks this week to the folks at CoBuzz for the use of their space in New York City to record this interview. Stay with us as we close the hour with a song to celebrate PJ Harvey's birthday and a classic from Hole. When Shiro's Radio continues.
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0: It's Shiro's, and I'm Carmel Holt, wishing Polly Jean Harvey a very happy birthday. Hers was on Friday, October 9th. Let's go back to my favorite PJ Harvey album, Stories from the City, Stories from the Sea, for this one.

0: Hole and Malibu on Shiro's Radio. Very excited to share that I will be speaking with Hole bassist Melissa Oftemauer about her new books, My 90s Rock Photographs, her memoir, Even the Good Girls Will Cry, and her new album, Bass Womb Room, for a future episode of Shiro's. So keep an eye and ear out for that. And we also said happy birthday to PJ Harvey with You Said Something off of the 2000 album, Stories from the City, Stories from the Sea. And that does it for this week's edition of Shiro's Radio. Thanks as always for tuning in wherever you may be listening. 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

That's the latest from Jasmine Rose Wilson, better known as Baby Rose, with Better, off her summer release, Yearnalism. I'm Lucius Pham, and the music in Iowa has not been letting up lately. Just this Thursday, I saw an ultra DIY show put on by the Des Moines band The They's and The Them's in conjunction with a Matter of Pride wrestling organization, and it was all inside an indoor soccer complex. That one-of-one experience was just the kickoff for The They's and The Them's' limited-run North America tour with other stops in New York, Toronto, and Detroit tonight. Also, just yesterday, our friend James Tutson performed his brand new album, Late Bloomer, live at the Englert in Iowa City with 15 other Iowa musicians. Wish I could have made it up there for that as well, but I only have one body. We've got gritty garage punk from Des Moines favorites Greg Wheeler and the Poly Mall Cops coming up, plus Phoebe Bridgers and Real Estate on the way very shortly. But first, here's Kevin Morby. Javelin.

0: Melbourne, Australia's own Julia Jacqueline finally dropped her new album, The Jam, at the end of September. That was Get Away From Me. I Think I'll Love You Soon. I'm your host, Lucius Pham. We've got music coming up from MGMT, the title track to their second studio album, plus Pixies. Have a question.
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Don't say the. Fans are liable to throw something at you. That was Pixies. Just Pixies. With Where Is My Mind on Studio One. Before that, MGMT. And the title track to their second studio album. That was Congratulations for anyone who's celebrated a birthday or major milestone. That one was for you. I'm your host, Lucius Pham, and we've got good old-fashioned American music, courtesy of Violent Femmes on the way, as well as Des Moines' own blood-pressure-boiling punk band, Greg Wheeler and the Poly Mall Cops. We've got the title track to their first full-length album, just moments away. Right now it's Phoebe Bridgers, star of the new film Primetime, with Lost Boys.

0: local and loud as hell. That was Greg Wheeler and the Pauley Mall Cops out of Des Moines, Iowa, with Manic Fever, the title track to their first full-length album. I'm your host, Lucius Pham. You're dialed in to Studio One, 94.1 FM in Des Moines and 95.3 in Iowa City. We've got music on the way from Black Pumas, and this is Lorelei, who was recently in the Des Moines area opening for Bleachers. Stick around, we've got all that and more coming up.
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0: My sisters, my brothers, that was Colors by Black Pumas on Studio One. I'm your host, Lucius Pham. That takes us into our 10 o'clock hour, where I've got a lot more music to get to. From Olivia Rodrigo, Iowa City's own Lipstick Homicide, and De La Soul.
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That's the very first track off the latest project from Dinosaur Jr., their album, They're Near. That song was called Several Got Away. I'm your host, Lucius Pham. You're tuned in to Studio One, 94.1 FM in Des Moines, and 95.3 in Iowa City, where the punk group Lipstick Homicide reside. My colleague Aaron Fuller profiled the band a little while ago. You can check that out on our website, studioone.org, and stick around for a song off their new EP, The Stone of Opportunity, which dropped in April of this year. That's coming up, as well as music from hip-hop pioneers De La Soul and Olivia Rodrigo, all in this 10 o'clock hour. But first, a doubleheader about law enforcement. We've got the police on the way. But first, this is Polisa.

0: 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That was the Iowa City area punk rockers Lipstick Homicide and a song from their 2026 EP, The Stone of Opportunity. That was The Sun. I'm your host, Lucius Vom, and my colleague, Aaron Fuller, recently wrote a profile of Lipstick Homicide. You can check that out on our website, studioone.org. And stick around, we've got music from Langhorne Slim and a question from Four Non-Blondes.
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Not quite goth enough for me, personally, but I do love that title. That was Queens of the Stone Age, with Where the Goth Girl's At on Studio One. I'm your host, Lucius Pham. Before that, Four Non-Blondes, and a song that makes me think of He-Man and Skeletor. That was What's Up. We've got music on the way from the Mountain Goats, but right now, it's Elvis Costello with The Angels Wanna Wear My Red Shoes.

from a label was there. There were two more like him at the next show, staring us down like hawks. And there was love in the air, and all the money was there, and we were going on tour with Candlebox.

0: The Mountain Goats, with a song off their latest album, Days. That was Candlebox on Studio One. I'm your host, Lucius Pham, and we have got new music coming up from Cage the Elephant and Olivia Rodrigo in just a few minutes. That's all coming up after music from the hip-hop pioneers De La Soul and their latest album, Cabin in the Sky.
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0: That's the title track to Beck's latest album, Ride Lonesome, his 15th studio album. I can't even think of something I've done 15 times, let alone big projects like an album. That was his song, Ride Lonesome, and a version exists on the internet of him performing that with Sierra Ferrell. The whole project, Ride Lonesome, has more of a folk rock country twinge that you might not expect from Beck. Give it a listen. Before that, the very latest from Olivia Rodrigo, the newest festival organizer on the block. That song was called Serena Joy. And we've still got one more joyful hour of music left together before I hand things over to another host. We've got a whole lot of Iowans you need to know, including Elizabeth Moen.
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There's a whole lot more Iowa music to uncover before we get to our noon hour on Studio One. I'm your host, Lucius Pham, and that was our friend Elizabeth Moen, currently living in Chicago, but a native of Vinton, Iowa. That was a new single called Not You, Not Me, one of two teaser tracks she's given us from her upcoming album, Fields on Fire, set to drop at the beginning of 2027, early 2027. And you can pre-order vinyls on Elizabeth Moen's website until November 20th. If you're thinking about getting somebody a gift that they can receive next year, that would be a good one. I'm your host, Lucius Pham, and like I said, more great Iowa music is coming up. The Diplomats of Solid Sound are on the way, as well as a brand new song from Lily DeTay. But first, this is Metric with Time is a Bomb.

0: You know, it doesn't read like a dreary song, but those lyrics are very dark. I like it. That was Yard Act and their song New Beginnings off their latest album, You're Gonna Need a Little Music. I'm your host, Lucius Pham, and a little music is what you're gonna get if you don't touch that dial. We've got Wet Leg, one of our favorites from Hinterland Music Festival this summer, as well as Franz Ferdinand, so don't go anywhere.
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I send it to anybody I want to fight. We've got music on the way from Fontaine's DC and their new album, Dopamine Chamber. But first, it's more new music from Caroline Rose off her upcoming album, Gentling the Horse at the Walt Whitman Mall. This is Calm.

0: I swear it wasn't on purpose. You just heard two back-to-back tracks from Dublin, Ireland bands. That was U2 with Mysterious Ways, and before that, one of our new favorites, Fontaines D.C., and their song Marianne. Their new album, Dopamine Chamber, comes out in like 5 days, October 16th. That is next week. And I'm looking forward to hearing the rest of that record. We will be back with music from Sudan Archives, a Black Keys song that goes along with, I think, my favorite music video of all time. And of course, Iowa's own Diplomats of Solid Sound. It's all coming up next.
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2: Chapel Roan in a nun costume? 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Robert Plant playing Waterworks Park? Yeah, we were there too. 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

0: I can't think of a better way to shepherd you into our noon hour on Studio One than playing music from an Iowan. That was former Iowan, now Brooklyn-based musician Lily Dete, and a song from her upcoming album, Even With My Eyes Closed, which drops in less than 2 weeks, October 23rd. And not long after that, on November 13th, we'll be able to see Lily Dete back in Des Moines performing at the Temple Theater. Again, on Friday, November 13th. That was Ginkgo off her upcoming album. And I've been your host, Lucius Pham. Have a great rest of your day and stick around for more great music.
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Remy Wolf just put out her third studio album, Mud, this past Friday. Anthony Skenga has a review out about it. The tagline is wild. He says, wine drunk with a fistful of Adderall. So should be a pretty interesting album. We just heard the single Bottle by Remy Wolf here on Studio One. I'm Cece Mitchell, 94.1 Des Moines, 88.9 Altoona. We'll hear a tune you might just know all the words to from REM. They definitely covered it on Glee right after this one from Briston Maroney.

0: Moneymaker by Des Moines' own Dan Tedesco, who's going to be playing a show at XBK Live here in Des Moines on Tuesday, November 17th. 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I'm Cece Mitchell, and you're tuned to Studio 1, 88.9 Altoona, 94.1 Des Moines.
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0: If you only know one Depeche Mode song, it is probably that one. It was Enjoy the Silence, the 1990 track from Depeche Mode. It was their highest charting U.S. single, reaching number 8 on the Billboard Hot 100. We'll hear from the Womack Sisters and the Staple Singers here before the end of the hour. I'm Cece Mitchell, and it's Studio One, 94.1 Des Moines.
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couple years ago now, I got invited to a birthday party of a friend of a friend, and the theme was denim and diamonds, which I thought was a great theme. So I dressed up to the nines for it, and once I got there, it was a party bus, which I had never been on before. That was really fun. But I got there, and people were a little more denim than diamonds. I was really heavy on the diamonds, and they were a little more in country gear. I stuck out like a sore thumb. Still had a good time, though. We just heard Denim and Diamonds, the title track to the 2022 album from Nikki Lane. It's Studio One, 94.1 Des Moines, 88.9 Altoona. This next one's from the Womack sisters, who are, of course, music royalty. They are the nieces of Bobby Womack and the granddaughters of Sam Cooke, and their parents are also pretty accomplished in their own right. And the Womack sisters are doing great things. Even though they were dropped by their label, they are right back at it and doing wonderful things. They're going to be opening for Harry Styles at his shows in Chicago this coming spring. I really hope I can snag a Nosebleeds tickets. Let's hope for the best there. Let's hear the Womack sisters with If I Let You on Studio One.

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been loving this video that's been going around recently of Lake Street Dive covering I Want You Back by the Jackson 5 at the Newport Jazz Festival. They look like they're just having the best time. They seem like they have immaculate vibes. I would love to hang out with Lake Street Dive. Maybe I have a little bit of a chance because the bassist is from Iowa City, Bridget Kearney. We just heard new music from Lake Street Dive. It was You're Never Around. And Radiohead got us started off with a track that's had a huge resurgence on TikTok in recent years. It really gets me in my feelings, not just because of the TikTok trend, but I don't know. I get a little emo when I listen to Radiohead. It was Let Down. I'm Cece Mitchell, and this is Studio One, 90.1 Des Moines, 90.9 Waterloo, and everywhere on the Studio One app. We'll hear the recent collab between Weezer and Wednesday right after this one from Genesis Owusu.

0: Anthony Skanga said the new Weezer album was, quote, surprisingly good. I was so glad to hear that. I always get a little nervous when legacy acts put out new stuff. You can read Anthony Skanga's thoughts on the Studio One app or studio1.org. We just heard Weezer together with the band that opened for Tyler Childers at the Casey Center over the summer Wednesday on We Might As Well Be Strangers, right after the Shins hit Simple Song. We'll hear from Central Iowa husband and wife team Ducharme Jones here in just a few, as well as new music from Cheekface and the Linda Lindas. It's Studio One, 94.1 Des Moines, 94.5 Quad Cities.
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Tightrope by Stevie Ray Vaughan, right after John Hammond Jr. brought us Big Black Mariah. 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I'm always excited when I see the notification pop up on my phone. 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We'll hear from Bjork as well as new The Linda Lindas soon after this one, a band we just saw at XBK Live here in Des Moines last Saturday. It's Cheek Face with their latest MFT.

0: That was Central Iowa husband and wife team Ducharme Jones, who were the very first band I ever hosted at a Studio One Underground show way back in the day. It was the week before the world shut down for COVID, I believe. It was the very last public thing I did, and it was my first time ever publicly hosting a show live. I was so nervous, but Ducharme Jones were so kind to me. It was a great night. We just heard there On the Darkest Nights, right after the latest from the Linda Lindas, Everybody Told Me. We'll hear from some of my favorites, Fiona Apple and local natives, here before the end of the hour. I'm Cece Mitchell, and this is Studio One, 94.1 Des Moines, 91.1 Fort Dodge.
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0: NYE by local natives here on Studio One. I'm Cece Mitchell. Coming up in the 2 o'clock hour, some tunes you might just know by heart from M83, Cake, and Bob Marley and the Wailers before Sean McClain takes over at 3.
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It's Studio One, 90.7 Carol, 97.9 Lamoni. I'm CeCe Mitchell. This next track is from Jenny Lewis's 2019 album, On the Line. I love that album. I saw her on that tour, and it came out my junior year of college, and I was just obsessed with it at the time. Around that same time, I also started as a circulation intern at the Cedar Falls Public Library. That's when I really wanted to be a librarian. And we had a music library there, and the new Jenny Lewis album came to us, but the cover art for On the Line is just a chest shot. Like, it is just pure cleavage, and it was a little too, I don't know, risque for our public library, so we would print out the stickers of the barcodes, so we just put the sticker right over the top of Jenny Lewis's business there, and it worked. I'm pretty sure if you go to the Cedar Falls Public Library, you will see that still on the Jenny Lewis album. Let's hear the track Wasted Youth on Studio One.

0: Iowa City band Doc Bullfrog with Worth the Worry. M83 before that with a track that takes me right back to my freshman year of high school. I remember it being on Top 40 radio and everybody trying to sing along to the horn section. It was Midnight City. We'll hear brand new music from an artist I recently interviewed, Houndmouth, here in the next 20 minutes. It's Studio One. I'm CeCe Mitchell.
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Kickstones, The Boys, the latest from West Side Cowboy, right after Cake's famous version of Gloria Gaynor's I Will Survive. 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

0: Heavy Eyes, the new single from Houndmouth here on Studio One. I interviewed their lead singer when they came through Valair Ballroom over the summer. Just published the article about that one. You can read it on the Studio One app or studioone.org. We'll hear new music from Des Moines band The Host Country and St. Paul and the Broken Bones before Sean McClain takes over at 3. It's Studio One on IPR. I'm Cece Mitchell.
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0: Eastside Girls, this year's track from Muna here on Studio One. 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

New Sylvanesso here on Studio One. That was Sledge from their fifth studio album, Ow Infinity, which turns 1 month old today. After pulling their catalog from Spotify a year ago, the North Carolina husband and wife duo are back on the oft-criticized streaming platform, stating it was unsustainable for them not to be on there. I applaud the stance they took, but I do understand their decision to return. I'm Sean McClain. Thank you for flipping us on this afternoon. On the way, I've got Father John Misty, brand new Michael Kiwanuka, and Des Moines' The They's and The Them's. Back to it now with Tame Impala. This is Loser.

0: The latest from Devin Gilfillian. It was Black Dog Rabbit Hole here on Studio One. I remember seeing Gilfillian, about 9 years ago, I guess, if I remember correctly, with my mom and my best friend's mom over at Hoyt Sherman in Des Moines as he served as the opener for Grace Potter. Speaking of Potter, she will be back in Des Moines next month, this time serving as the opener at the Casey Center for the Zac Brown Band. Before that, we heard XTC's Critique of War with Generals and Majors. I'm Sean McClain. Coming up in just about 5 minutes, we'll hear from one of the performers at this year's Iowa City Songwriters Festival.
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0: Lucinda Williams with her 2004 Grammy-nominated track, Righteously. Williams will serve as the headliner of this year's Iowa City Songwriters Festival, which is coming up in just a few weeks, November 5th through the 7th. I'm Sean McClain. 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Michael Kiwanuka recently revealed that last July he suffered from a stroke at the age of just 38. Fans had been curious of the silence from Kiwanuka after having to cancel his festival appearances and gigs supporting Mumford & Sons across North America. Well, Kiwanuka is now back just over a year later with an upcoming album titled Fudge, due out on October 23rd. Here's the lead single, Summer Clothes.
1: As far as music itself goes, you know, the simplest thing to forget is that what music is about, and any kind of art form is about, is creating the kind of things that you think are beautiful. In other words, when you sit as a piano player and you're creating, you have to learn to be certain about what you like, not what you think sounds good to someone else. Say, first thing is you have to learn your own heart and your own mind about sound. So whatever you think is beautiful, that's what's beautiful, see, and you have to pursue that.

0: know what I'm doing.
1: Yeah.
0: So you're like, I hope I'm spending this here, but I don't know if this is the right thing to do. And yeah. It's flipping scary.
1: Yeah, it is.
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0: Don't Look Back in Anger, the documentary focused on the 2025 reunion of Oasis, hit streaming services on Friday. There were the Gallagher brothers with their 1996 single, The Documentary Takes Its Name From. I'm Sean McLean, you're listening to Studio One. Des Moines band The They's and The Them's kicked off their very first tour this past Thursday in their hometown. They'll be playing in Detroit tonight, go Lions, and wrapping up the SideQuest tour in New York City Thursday night. Coming up in under 5 minutes, we'll take a listen to Them's.
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0: my introduction to Lizzie McAlpine was at Hinterland back in 2024. I was mesmerized by her set and became an instant fan. There was a new one from McAlpine. It was Ugly Things off her September release, Angel, here on Studio One. I'm Sean McClain. On the way, I've got a little bit of a step back in Phoebe Bridgers' discography, as well as a classic from Fleetwood Mac.
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Jesse Wells kicked off the 52nd season of Austin City Limits on PBS this past Thursday. There he was with his latest, Won't You Come Out Tonight? I'm Sean McClain. Coming up in 10 minutes on Studio One, we'll hear from Iowa City's The Unifonics. Get your ocean spray ready. I've got Fleetwood Mac coming up after this from Phoebe Bridgers' sophomore album, Punisher. It's ICU.

0: Iowa City's The Unifonics bringing the vibe. That was Jump High here on Studio One. I'm Sean McClain. Coming up, I've got a couple of classics from the Ramones as well as the Smashing Pumpkins. I'll also get you a new power collaboration on the way.
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4: 1, 2, 3, 4.

What a duo there. That was New Biba Doobie with Nothing to Prove, which features Haley Williams. I'm Sean McClain. You're listening to Studio One, 94.1 Des Moines, 95.3 Iowa City. Coming up in less than 10 minutes, I've got a track off a new album that is going to make a run at my favorite album of 2026. But now, let's step back to 1985 with The Colt.

0: Nobody's Coming to Save You. That is the title and intro track to Dublin, Ireland band Gurrier's sophomore album, produced by Mark Bowen, guitarist of my favorite band, Idols. There have been a lot of great albums this year so far, but Nobody's Coming to Save You is right at the top of my favorites. I'm Sean McClain. Coming up in less than 5 minutes on Studio One, I've got a new one from The War on Drugs.
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0: Leon Bridges released his new album, Happiness Anytime, in a sort of drawn-out way, putting it out in three separate EPs over the span of 2 months. That was light the way from the first edition. And it was just announced on Thursday that Bridges will be bringing the Happiness Anytime Tour to Iowa next August to perform at Vibrant Music Hall in Waukee. Pre-sale tickets go on sale Tuesday, and general sale tickets go on sale Friday. I'm Sean McClain, you're listening to Studio One. On the way, I've got the latest from Kings of Leon and a throwback from Porno for Pyros.
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0: possibly my favorite voice in Iowa there. It was William Elliott Whitmore with Old Devils here on Studio One. It was announced earlier this week that Whitmore will be returning to my favorite venue, Codfish Hollow, in May. If you've never experienced a show and camp out at the barn just outside of Maquoketa, well, do yourself a favor and make it happen. A William Elliott Whitmore performance is the perfect show for that first experience. I'm Sean McClain. You're listening to Studio One. Tank and the Bangas are coming to Iowa City on October 24th to play at Club Hancher, the more intimate venue at the University of Iowa's massive auditorium. Coming up in 30 seconds, we'll take a listen to the former Tiny Desk winners.
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It's been a minute since we've heard from churches. 3 years, to be exact. There was the three-piece 2018 Hinterland Headliners with their new single, Roses. Last summer, the Glasgow act told fans that they had begun working on a new album, but no official word on a release date or title have been revealed still. Keep your eyes peeled for that. I'm Sean McClain. You're listening to Studio One, 89.7 Dubuque, 90.7 Carroll. Dive has been one of my favorite bands over the past decade now, and they are returning with their fifth album, Zerp, on October 30th. I've really enjoyed the first two singles from the album, but this third has a very different sound than fans are used to. And quite frankly, I still don't know how to feel about it. I'll let you be the judge. This is Trillions.

0: Believe it or not, that was the Psychedelic Furs' only U.S. Top 40 hit. The lead single to their 1987 album Midnight to Midnight, that was Heartbreak Beat here on Studio One. I'm Sean McClain with my shift running out of time. Before I leave you, we'll hear an all-time classic from Elliott Smith, as well as some new Alabama Shakes.
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That one combines two of my favorites. Elliott Smith, one of my favorite musicians, and Good Will Hunting, my favorite movie. It was Miss Misery, the song that put Elliott Smith on the mainstream map when he performed it live at the 1998 Oscars. Smith was unsurprisingly robbed by Celine Dion for Best Original Song in a Movie. I'm Sean McClain. That is about all the time I've got with you this week. Al Shares is coming up at 6 with our Americana specialty show, Rust on the Dial. Now let's hear some new Alabama Shakes with I Feel Hope Coming.

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I'm Al Scherz, your host for Rust on the Dial. Glad you've tuned in. I have Cosmic American Music in Hour 2 today from Graham Parsons, Ian Noe, and the Long Riders. Iowa music from Iris Dement, and new music today from Pug Johnson, Pokey Lafarge, and this one from Sierra Farrell. It's Pair of Dice on Rust on the Dial.

Henson Cargill had a country hit in 1968 with that tune Skip a Rope. We heard Logan Ledger's version on Rust on the Dial, and before that, new Jayhawks material, one called Mr. Lincoln from the new album Sanctuary Park. I'm Al Scherz. Benjamin Todd has a brand new collection of country classics out. It's called Country is Dead. We'll sample that after this from Pokey LaFarge.

0: The new Pug Johnson release is called From a Beaumont Bar. Pug is from Beaumont, Texas. We heard Second Chances. And before that, a version of Jimmy Rogers' Waiting for a Train, done by Benjamin Todd. That is from a new collection of country classics called Country is Dead. On the way, music from Orville Peck's latest, and Bella White is next.
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It's His Golden Messenger on Iowa Public Radio's Studio One. We heard from Orville Peck in that set as well. The new Orville Peck release is called Mule. We heard Too Little, Too Late. On the way, new material from Anna Graves. Let's continue with the latest from Jake Bugg, one called Never Can Tell.

0: The new single from Kevin Gordon is called Prodigal Father. Before that, something from Anna Graves. Her new release is called America's Greatest Burnout. We heard Goldmine. Coming up, new Ryan Bingham, a posthumously released track from Todd Snyder, and something brand new from Sun Volt is next on Rust on the Dial.
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Credence, credence, credence, credence, credence, credence, credence. Deep blue neon, Bud Light light. Bud it to my left, Bud it to my right. Oh, honky tonk.

0: That's an artist named Denisha. We just heard Texas Angel. And before that, The Lucky Ones, Ryan Bingham, from the most recent release called They Call Us The Lucky Ones. And before that, Todd Snyder. We heard a track posthumously released from Todd Snyder called Solid Country Gold. I'm Al Scherz. It's Rust on the Dial. Our focus is on music with roots in American country, blues, bluegrass, gospel, and much more. Graham Parsons kicks off hour number two next.
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